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0: 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Coming up, I got some more Rick Ross. I got that new Kanye. Let me see if I can get to that new J. Cole.
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17: A better life with Dr. Sanjay Gupta.
18: Have you ever noticed that you mostly breathe through one nostril at a time? Even when you're not sick, even when your allergies aren't bothering you. The body actually switches the dominant nostril as frequently as every 2 hours while we're awake. That's according to Adam Taylor, an anatomy professor at Lancaster University in the UK. This alternating cycle is automatic. It's regulated subconsciously by the hypothalamus and the brain, he said. Your body does this to give each nostril a chance to rest and repair, so they don't get too dried out, which could make it easier for pathogens and inflammation to cause damage. Now, Taylor also said, studies suggest the left nostril may be more dominant, and when the right nostril is dominant, the body is in a more alert or even stressed state. Who knew? Pretty fascinating stuff. I'm Dr. Sanjay Gupta, helping you live a better life.
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0: Mr. Hem is here.
1: Whoa, whoa, whoa, whoa, whoa, whoa.
0: Mr. Hem.
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0: Cole, PJ, that joint right there is called Legacy. Dope visuals too, man. Shouts out to Cole, man. 910. And more music right after this. Y'all get ready. The mix is on the way. Don't touch that dial. You know how it's going down, man. It's time to party for the rest of the night.
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4: A better life with Dr. Sanjay Gupta.
5: People have started using AI for all sorts of things, but I cannot think of an area where the stakes are higher than your health. First of all, I'll tell you this. I know doctors who have cracked some seemingly impossible cases with the help of AI, so it can be a powerful tool. But AI can also hallucinate, provide bad advice, and be just as confident when it does that. If you do decide to plug any personal medical information into one of these chatbots, you should know that while the companies that created them have robust privacy protections in place, they are not bound by HIPAA, like your healthcare provider is. Whatever the advice presented to you, take it with a degree of healthy skepticism. Always get a second opinion. And remember, if you ever experience concerning symptoms, skip the AI consult and head straight to the ER. I'm Dr. Sanjay Gupta, helping you live a better life.
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6: A better life with Dr. Sanjay Gupta.
7: Breast cancer is the most common cancer among women in the world. And according to a new study out of the University of Washington School of Medicine, an estimated 3.5 million cases a year are expected by 2050. Now, the good news is we've gotten so much better at screening, earlier detection, and cutting-edge treatments in many countries, including here in the United States. But even here in America, black women have a death rate from breast cancer that is 40% higher than white women, a disparity that exists despite our world-class treatment infrastructure. So what can you do to lower your risk? 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Exercise is really important. 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And remember this, you should start getting mammograms. At what age? 40. That's when you should start. I'm Dr. Sanjay Gupta, helping you live a better life.
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6: A Better Life with Dr. Sanjay Gupta.
7: Breast cancer is the most common cancer among women in the world. And according to a new study out of the University of Washington School of Medicine, an estimated 3.5 million cases a year are expected by 2050. Now, the good news is we've gotten so much better at screening, earlier detection, and cutting-edge treatments in many countries, including here in the United States. But even here in America, Black women have a death rate from breast cancer that is 40% higher than white women, a disparity that exists despite our world-class treatment infrastructure. So what can you do to lower your risk? Eat less red meat? Try your best to manage your blood sugar and your weight? Exercise is really important. Cut back on drinking, quit smoking. And remember this, you should start getting mammograms. At what age? 40. That's when you should start. I'm Dr. Sanjay Gupta, helping you live a better life.
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1: 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Just play the game one way. 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

0: 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I go by the name of Charlemagne the God, and there's no place like the Carolinas, Wilmington, Myrtle Beach, Wrightsville Beach, all home to the world's most dangerous morning show, The Breakfast Club, and Coast 97.3.
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0: And that's Johnny Venus right there with I Want You Back. I'm going to pause for the calls real quick, pay these bills, and we right back at it. I'm going to take you back before I give you something brand new and straight out that request line before I get up out of here, that Isaiah Rashad.
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14: Breast cancer is the most common cancer among women in the world. And according to a new study out of the University of Washington School of Medicine, an estimated 3.5 million cases a year are expected by 2050. Now, the good news is we've gotten so much better at screening, earlier detection, and cutting-edge treatments in many countries, including here in the United States. But even here in America, black women have a death rate from breast cancer that is 40% higher than white women, a disparity that exists despite our world-class treatment infrastructure. So what can you do to lower your risk? Eat less red meat? Try your best to manage your blood sugar and your weight? Exercise is really important. Cut back on drinking, quit smoking. And remember this, you should start getting mammograms. At what age? 40. That's when you should start. I'm Dr. Sanjay Gupta, helping you live a better life.
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1: Frank.
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0: Faded.
1: Frank, Frank.
0: Faded.

Taking You Back, Kendrick Lamar. That's K-Dot right there. Swimming pools, pull up, drink. Shouts out to K-Dot, man. You know, he body, you know, y'all's favorite boy on that battle to me. Neither here nor there. We ain't going too far back in the time. New joint right here. One of my favorite R&B guys out right now. Brent Fayaz, Butterflies. I like this joint. Let's get it.

0: Same. That's Isaiah Rashad right there. It's time for me to get up out of here, man. Y'all be safe, be blessed, stay healthy out in these streets. Same time, same place. One more game tomorrow. 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You already know what it is, man. And that phone number, you can always text or call, is 910-763-0973. My good peoples, I'm up out of here. I'm gone.
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7: We've talked a lot about measles over the past year, but mumps has largely flown under the radar, even though it's been making a bit of a comeback as well. That's because fewer people are getting the MMR vaccine, which stands for measles, mumps, and rubella. The vaccine's been around for decades. It is effective. It is safe. What makes mumps outbreaks difficult to contain is that symptoms usually don't appear for 2 to 3 weeks after someone's been exposed. And that can make it hard to pin down where that exposure took place. And someone who is infected can transmit the virus to someone else before they are symptomatic. If you get sick, which could manifest like a run-of-the-mill respiratory virus or the telltale swelling of your cheeks and jaw, all you can really do at that point is to treat the symptoms and also isolate yourself so you don't infect anyone else. I'm Dr. Sanjay Gupta, helping you live a better life.
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13: A better life with Dr. Sanjay Gupta.
14: If you are struggling with substance abuse, alcohol, pills, whatever it may be, first of all, it's nothing to be ashamed of. We know addiction is a brain disease, and we also know getting into recovery can be tough. Also, in case this helps, I want to tell you about a new study at a Harvard School of Public Health, which found that spiritual belief, the idea of a steady religious practice, had a protective effect from addiction. Experts we talked to told us there were probably a few reasons why this might be the case. Number one, excessive drug and alcohol use would not be the norm in a religious community, and people want to fit in. Two, a belief in a higher power provides people with hope and solace, great foils for addiction. And three, and I think there's some merit to this, regular attendance in a faith community also provides connection. Just like in AA, camaraderie and social support is often what you need. I'm Dr. Sanjay Gupta, helping you live a better life.
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9: 20 years ago, the average attention span was about 2.5 minutes. Today, it's just 47 seconds. Pretty disconcerting. That's according to new research out of UC Irvine. But really, this isn't our fault, at least not entirely. We can blame technology and the world around us. Attention, it turns out, is not an unlimited resource. You only have so much of it to give. Start paying more attention to what times of the day you seem to be at your mental peak. Try to knock out the more complicated stuff during that time. It's also important to take breaks every so often so you can more easily lock in when you're trying to concentrate. One expert said, even trying to visualize where you want to end your day with everything all wrapped up or with tons left to do, that can act as a real motivator. I'm Dr. Sanjay Gupta, helping you live a better life.
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0: Life with Dr. Sanjay Gupta.
1: People have started using AI for all sorts of things, but I cannot think of an area where the stakes are higher than your health. First of all, I'll tell you this. I know doctors who have cracked some seemingly impossible cases with the help of AI, so it can be a powerful tool. But AI can also hallucinate, provide bad advice, and be just as confident when it does that. If you do decide to plug any personal medical information into one of these chatbots, you should know that while the companies that created them have robust privacy protections in place, they are not bound by HIPAA, like your healthcare provider is. Whatever the advice presented to you, take it with a degree of healthy skepticism. Always get a second opinion. And remember, if you ever experience concerning symptoms, skip the AI consult and head straight to the ER. I'm Dr. Sanjay Gupta, helping you live a better life.
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7: Have you ever noticed that you mostly breathe through one nostril at a time? Even when you're not sick, even when your allergies aren't bothering you. The body actually switches the dominant nostril as frequently as every 2 hours while we're awake. That's according to Adam Taylor, an anatomy professor at Lancaster University in the UK. This alternating cycle is automatic. It's regulated subconsciously by the hypothalamus and the brain, he said. Your body does this to give each nostril a chance to rest and repair so they don't get too dried out, which could make it easier for pathogens and inflammation to cause damage. Now, Taylor also said studies suggest the left nostril may be more dominant, and when the right nostril is dominant, the body is in a more alert or even stressed state. Who knew? Pretty fascinating stuff. I'm Dr. Sanjay Gupta, helping you live a better life.
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1: 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I just don't understand what we went wrong. I gave you my heart.

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1: 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That's for all my scammers and my kid money.

0: You a gold digger, Chuck?
1: I wouldn't say I'm a gold digger, man. I just like sugar mamas, man. Ever since they changed the rate of pay and it's equal for women, why not? That's why I got a sugar mama.
2: Do you like your sugar mama? Do you actually like her? Do you have feelings for her?
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4: No.
1: She together.
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2: 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Tell her don't do that. 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
1: If a guy lost all his money and could provide the same way, things will change.
2: Exactly. 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

Hold up, hold up. 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
1: Yeah, I've always been a fan of boxing, and now I'm like really into it. So I still train. 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
0: You train?
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0: How often do you train?
1: When I'm home, when I'm in Philly, if I'm home for a week, I go in maybe 4 days a week.
0: And do you spar? You spar people too?
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10: Making sure your kids get enough sleep. It's one of the most important things you can do for them as a parent, and yet it's often overlooked. Not only does sleep in the early years set the stage for mental and physical health, it also creates the foundation for how one sleeps later in life. That's according to the National Sleep Foundation. Now, that organization recommends 14 to 17 hours a night for newborns, 12 to 15 for infants, 11 to 14 for toddlers, 10 to 13 for preschoolers, and 9 to 11 for school-aged children. When it's age appropriate, start by talking to your kids about why sleep is important. It helps their body grow, helps their brains learn, helps their mood stay steady. Don't underestimate the importance of a routine. You can even narrate what you're doing step by step to help them along the way. I'm Dr. Sanjay Gupta, helping you live a better life.

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0: At the house with it, watching Sinners.
1: Who you with?
0: On the couch with my favorite sinner. I was about to, but you convinced us. 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
6: A better life with Dr. Sanjay Gupta.
7: If you are struggling with substance abuse, alcohol, pills, whatever it may be, first of all, it's nothing to be ashamed of. We know addiction is a brain disease, and we also know getting into recovery can be tough. Also, in case this helps, I want to tell you about a new study out of Harvard School of Public Health, which found that spiritual belief, the idea of a steady religious practice, had a protective effect from addiction. Experts we talked to told us there were probably a few reasons why this might be the case. Number one, excessive drug and alcohol use would not be the norm in a religious community, and people want to fit in. Two, a belief in a higher power provides people with hope and solace, great foils for addiction. And three, and I think there's some merit to this, regular attendance in a faith community also provides connection. Just like in AA, camaraderie and social support is often what you need. I'm Dr. Sanjay Gupta, helping you live a better life.
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You know, she thinks she me when she driving the sport. 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

0: bite. 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

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Thorough as f- don't need your chest. 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Zodiac sign, it must be a Gemini moon, cause we about to go half. 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
11: We've talked a lot about measles over the past year, but mumps has largely flown under the radar, even though it's been making a bit of a comeback as well. That's because fewer people are getting the MMR vaccine, which stands for measles, mumps, and rubella. The vaccine's been around for decades. It is effective. It is safe. What makes mumps outbreaks difficult to contain is that symptoms usually don't appear for 2 to 3 weeks after someone's been exposed. And that can make it hard to pin down where that exposure took place. And someone who is infected can transmit the virus to someone else before they are symptomatic. If you get sick, which could manifest like a run-of-the-mill respiratory virus or the telltale swelling of your cheeks and jaw, all you can really do at that point is to treat the symptoms and also isolate yourself so you don't infect anyone else. I'm Dr. Sanjay Gupta, helping you live a better life.
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0: Chess Hilarious, Charlamagne Tha God. We are the Breakfast Club. We got a special guest in the building.
1: We do.
0: He recently won the winner of Kevin Hart's Funny As F*** competition on Netflix. Ladies and gentlemen, comedian Ron Taylor. Welcome.
2: Boom.
1: How you doing?
2: Good brother. Sweet lady.
1: Hi.
2: How are you?
0: I know she's
1: good.
0: Sweet.
2: Well, I've seen the show. I'm a big
0: fan. Okay, all right. All
1: right. Right. You've also seen how they pick on her, too. A lot.
3: You know he's Dominican.
2: Mm-hmm. Well, I've heard.
0: I am not Dominican.
1: And now he see.
0: That's right.
1: So good.
0: Well, let's start from the beginning. Well, first of all, congratulations on winning.
3: Yes. Appreciate
0: congratulations.
3: It.
0: Now, you're from Detroit.
2: That is correct.
0: What up, though?
2: Okay, what up, though?
1: You
2: all
1: know,
2: right. Who
1: all
2: knew?
0: All right. Now, what got you into comedy? Let's start with your love of comedy. How that started?
2: Man, long story short, I was funny in school.
0: Everybody say that.
2: You know, but, I mean, what else did I, you know, there ain't nothing else to do but be in school. I was funny in school. Okay. And then I had a second hour start. I don't know if y'all had that.
1: What?
2: So everybody went to school at 8. I went to school at 9.
1: Because
2: my first hour was lunch.
0: Why was your first hour lunch?
2: I don't know. I guess it's some Detroit stuff. I don't
1: really?
2: Know.
3: Wait, hold on.
1: Yeah.
2: Before.
3: So you walk into school, there's lunch, not breakfast.
2: Correct.
3: There's lunch prepared.
2: Correct. Well, no. That was just the period I had. They had breakfast food.
1: Oh,
0: but his first period was lunch.
1: You know,
0: some people got their first,
3: like you said,
0: first
3: he
0: period
3: had
0: math.
3: To show up late.
0: First right. period was gym. He had his first period was lunch.
3: No offense, but was it like, were you like in a
1: like
3: different
1: special
3: group
1: needs.
3: Of kids?
2: What?
0: He just said, were you in a special needs class?
3: Yeah,
0: that you needed lunch
2: wow,
0: in the morning.
2: Wow, that's okay. crazy.
3: No, I've never heard that before, so I didn't know if it was like a special program or yeah. something.
2: You skipped all of Detroit just being weird and went to me being in the special class?
1: No, yeah, because that's not really weird. It's just like, it's different. Special. Things for special needs kids, but and we thought like you.
2: I was
1: like,
2: in advanced placement classes.
1: Okay, right. Oh, I know that's right.
3: That's
1: I
3: a was, special program. I left it open for you to
1: oh,
3: tell me what the special.
1: That's why lunch was advanced.
0: Advanced
1: because
0: lunch
1: he was advanced.
0: Is crazy.
2: I had merit and honors class, but that's neither here nor there.
1: Okay.
2: The point is, I didn't have to, but I had little brothers, so I would take them to school. I didn't have to go in till like 9 o'clock,
1: mm-hmm. yeah.
2: so I would sit in the car, eat donuts. And drink coffee and listen to Ricky Smiley
1: as
2: in the
1: damn
2: morning.
1: Kid?
2: Well, I mean, when you say it like that, yeah, it's
0: he was a 40-year-old, 10-year-old.
1: Yes. Oh my God.
0: Drink coffee, donuts, and
1: oh,
0: listen to Ricky
1: yeah.
0: Smiley.
1: Okay.
2: I listen to Ricky Smiley in the morning and Steve Harvey, mm-hmm. right? So by the time I went to my second hour, which was physics, right?
1: Mm-hmm.
2: I'd just be in there joking around and stuff. I was on the swim team and, you know, they'd be like, hey, say that thing you said again. And then eventually I heard Dave Chappelle say something that made sense where he said, being funny is a marketable skill.
0: Mm-hmm.
2: So let me go ahead and market this skill. That's how I get started.
0: Well, how was your family when you said, you know, you were in special classes. You did your
2: brother,
0: physics.
2: Wait a minute. I'm going to need
3: he
2: you to find.
3: He said advanced classes, merit classes.
0: Different
3: right.
0: word. Advanced classes. You were in advanced classes.
3: He'd be trying.
0: All right. And what did your parents say when you said, F these advanced classes, I want to be a comic, Mom?
2: Well, you know what? My mother's not going to like this, but hey, you know, it is what it is. My mother was not a fan. Not at all. Mm. All she was big time, not a fan. My mama kicked me out the house.
0: Okay.
2: She took my car.
0: Damn.
2: Somehow she took the money out of my account.
0: Mm.
2: And the reality is just I wasn't doing what they thought I was going to do.
3: Gotcha.
2: You know, they didn't necessarily, I say they, my mother and father, mm-hmm. they didn't necessarily have a plan for me. Mm-hmm. Right. I said, what's y'all plan? We don't know. Okay, well, then don't worry about what I'm doing.
1: Right, right.
2: I went to college for theater arts because, again, I heard Dave Chappelle say something about theater art.
3: Mm-hmm.
2: But just that deviation from what they thought, you know, they weren't big fans of it. But it didn't take long before they got on board, you know.
1: Okay. And that meant, did you go back to the house? Were you able to get back in the house? And did they give you your money back?
2: I think my mother did give me my money back.
1: Okay.
2: I never got the car back.
1: Damn.
2: And I think I started living with women after that.
1: Yeah. Okay, Ron.
0: I thought they said you were homeless living in your car.
3: I think Kevin Hart, when he was up here, said that it was something like that. Like you were homeless and trying to figure it out.
2: That was afterwards. So all of the Detroit stuff in the school, that was when I started, right?
3: Okay.
2: So it's like
3: mm-hmm.
2: 2010.
0: Mm-hmm.
2: Come 2016, I bought a van and then I drove to L.A., and I lived in it until like 2023 or something like
0: that. So you lived in a van?
2: Yeah.
0: Where did you shower?
2: LA Fitness.
0: I'm just asking, when you live in a van, you gotta show.
1: Where did you take a shower?
0: You gotta do comedy. It's like, you can't be going up there stinking.
1: Oh gosh. That's fair. Always wanna know where the men take a shower.
0: I did not.
1: Yeah. Especially men on the road.
2: LA Fitness was my go-to. The one on Hollywood by that CVS.
3: Okay, I know what you're talking
2: about. Okay, that's my go-to. Planet Fitness sometimes, but I'm not a monster. That's okay. Planet Fitness is... Planet Fitness is...
3: Hey,
2: this,
3: yo.
2: That's not where it's...
0: He said I'm not a monster. I'm not a monster. A bunch of white guys walking around with small PBs.
2: Yeah, that's just...
1: You see how it goes back to...
0: What? I'm just asking, Jess. Sorry.
2: It's cheap and it's 24 hours, so you get the worst of the worst.
1: Yeah,
2: in
1: it's like a truck stop. Kind of sort.
2: Yeah, yeah. Ooh. And if I had to, would you be surprised how like well this works? Mm-hmm. I'd buy wet wipes in bulk and I'd just do the Denzel from, what was that movie? Book It, Eli. And
3: okay.
2: Just,
3: oh, wow. Okay. Yeah,
0: little bird bath, we call it.
3: Okay. Yeah. How did they find you for Funny If?
2: I put in, like I said, an application, and then I did the first round in Chicago. Mm-hmm. Then the second round was in LA. Oh. And then it just continued forward. But it was kind of like an open casting call to everybody. So I don't know, maybe my reps pulled some strings that I'm unaware of, but you know, I just did the application and I had kind of been around already, like I said.
1: You know. Or just maybe you just stood out, because I noticed on Funny AF, the judges took a liking to you, like straight off the rip. And then Kevin said when he was up here that he like instantly liked you. Mm. It was something about you that stood out. To me, it's like Young Norbit. Hilarious.
2: Jesus.
1: Theatrical.
2: Right.
1: Jess. I love the microphone, Bush. Yo, I told you that on the red carpet at the roast.
0: Yo, Norbit is your friend.
1: Yes, absolutely.
2: Why you want to hurt my feelings that,
1: see,
2: man?
1: You look even more like Norbit. See? but listen, absolutely love the style and everything, but you stand out. And that's what I feel like you got to do in comedy these days, because the comedy industry is very oversaturated.
2: Yeah, well, I mean, I try to be. It's funny that just wearing my hair the way it grows, like everybody, all black people's hair grow like this, most black people's hair.
1: Yeah, I was but you know, have yet to grow. Okay.
2: But you know, like, I'm glad that it stands out. And you're absolutely right. Comedy is, I don't want to call it oversaturated, but it's definitely super saturated. Like, but that's the nature of the internet.
1: Yeah.
2: Right? Which I think is actually a great thing. You get a bunch more of all the different versions of comedy, but you get like unlimited amounts of all the comedy. But it's just, you know, as a consumer, it's your job to siphon through and find what's what. And it's our jobs as, you know, comedy producers to stand out.
3: I know you get the 1 hour Netflix special.
2: Mm-hmm.
3: So are you already getting your material together for that?
2: Yeah. Yeah. Well, you know, kind of the nature of comedy is you're always writing. Right. At least you should always be writing. So, you know, I've collected jokes over the years. I've been doing this, 16 years?
3: Mm-hmm.
2: So, you know, I've got a bunch of material. But once you're doing a special, you want it to be special.
3: Mm-hmm. Right.
2: So whether I go from developing things that I already got or just coming up with new jokes, I'll take the time to, like, make sure that this special is as good as I can make it.
3: Yeah.
2: You know, so.
1: Hmm. And you try, and you have, you rehearse all of your material only in L.A., or do you travel and do it, like,
2: No, I'm all over the place.
1: Okay. No, I know you are all over the place, but preparing for your special. Because some people don't take their special, the jokes that they're going to do on their special everywhere.
2: Right.
1: It's just like certain places.
2: Yeah, no, I'm not at that level.
1: Because if people record and all of that stuff, you want to save, you don't want to burn your special material.
2: That is fair. You are right. And I have run into that. I ran into that at the Netflix is a Joke Festival.
3: Okay. Mm-hmm.
2: And I'm up there just talking about God knows what.
3: Mm-hmm.
2: And people got their cameras up and say, hey, lady, put that camera down. She's smiling, keeping it up. Put the camera
1: like
2: down.
1: I'm for real.
2: But I never had that issue before. Yeah. So I'm not going to let that stop me from like going out and like preparing the material.
3: Mm-hmm.
2: But yeah, just wherever I can get up, that's where I'm going.
0: All right, we got more with comedian Ron Taylor when we come back. He's the winner of Kevin Hart's Funny As F competition on Netflix. Don't move. It's The Breakfast Club. Good morning.
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20: Making sure your kids get enough sleep. It's one of the most important things you can do for them as a parent, and yet it's often overlooked. Not only does sleep in the early years set the stage for mental and physical health, it also creates the foundation for how one sleeps later in life. That's according to the National Sleep Foundation. Now, that organization recommends 14 to 17 hours a night for newborns, 12 to 15 for infants, 11 to 14 for toddlers, 10 to 13 for preschoolers, and 9 to 11 for school-aged children. When it's age appropriate, start by talking to your kids about why sleep is important. It helps their body grow, helps their brains learn, helps their mood stay steady. Don't underestimate the importance of a routine. You can even narrate what you're doing step by step to help them along the way. I'm Dr. Sanjay Gupta, helping you live a better life.
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2: Back to the world's most dangerous morning show, The Breakfast Club.

JNV, Jess Hilarious, Charlamagne Tha God. We are The Breakfast Club. Lauren LaRose is here as well. We're still kicking it with comedian Ron Taylor, winner of Kevin Hart's Funny As F competition on Netflix. Seems like comedy is, and I say this to Jess all the time, it seems like they let the, I would say, the handcuffs off a lot more recently, right? Mm-hmm. Before, I seemed like

0: comics were kind of nervous to say certain things because I think society was so quick to cancel.
1: Mm-hmm.
0: Did you notice that at all?
2: Yeah, man. I think it's just like fun to have people be in trouble. You know, we just as a society, it's like if we can point and wag the finger, we will.
0: Mm-hmm.
2: So like the Kevin Hart roast that just took place.
0: Correct.
2: Yeah. I was there, right?
3: Yes.
2: All of those people are either friends or associates of mine.
3: Right. Mm-hmm.
2: And none of these people are like going around, you know, bothering black people, right? This is just their job. But the fact that we can say, oh, he's a racist or this person is sexist or whatever, it's like just as a society, we enjoy doing that.
0: What did you think of the George Floyd joke?
2: Well, to tell you the truth, I didn't know that it was what it was until afterward. I just heard something George Floyd. It wasn't until afterwards when I heard the looking up at us.
3: Hmm.
2: I was like, oh, God. But again, this is Tony Hinchcliffe. This is what he got paid to do. If he didn't do that, that'd be an issue. Now, if you don't want what Tony does, you don't hire him. But, you know, here we are, what, 2 weeks after?
0: 3 weeks after. Three.
2: And we're still talking about it. Yeah.
3: People are still in it.
2: Yeah, okay. I know Tony. He's a great guy.
0: I don't know. You can't say that after the George Floyd joke. But I will say this. You know, do you think that people took that roast and look at more of what Tony said opposed to what the whole reason of the roast was?
3: Everything, yeah.
2: Yeah. But again, like I said, that's what we do, right? We nitpick just as human beings. Not the best of us, the worst, but just as human beings. We go, oh, this is something I don't like. Like, people call into the radio to complain about something. You don't call in and say, hey, I love that song.
3: Mm-hmm.
2: It's not what people do. Mm-hmm. People call in to complain. So the people that are the most vocal are the people who did not like.
0: Mm-hmm.
2: There's probably more that enjoyed it. They're just like, on to the next thing. But, you know, just they're jokes.
3: Yeah.
2: There's people out here really doing this stuff.
3: Yeah.
2: Nobody got mad or did anybody think about, what's his name, Derek Chauvin?
0: Mm-hmm.
2: How's he doing?
4: Well, he actually, they had just held a moment of silence
3: for him.
4: Huh? In Minnesota,
3: like he died.
4: There was a Republican
3: he's dead?
4: Group.
3: I thought he was when they said moment of silence.
4: And,
3: but he's not,
4: George Floyd's family actually said, or a rep for the Gianna Floyd and George Floyd organization said that they felt like the roast actually led to that moment because it made people feel like it was cool to do to support racist or racism.
3: Mm.
2: Is he dead?
0: No.
4: I don't know why they held the moment of silence.
0: Oh, he in jail. Mm-hmm.
2: Well, monkey flip him. You know, whatever. He'll be all right.
0: Monkey flip him. Right. Jesus Christ. And is there anything that you stay away from with your comedy? Do you is like, you know what? I'm not going to do politics, so I'm not going to do this. Is there something that you avoid?
2: There's things that I don't do right now for whatever reason. I don't avoid anything, but like politics, you know, I'm not extremely versed in politics, you know, so I don't do that. It'd be difficult for me to talk about a family because I ain't got one, right?
3: Oh man,
2: you know, I came from one, but I don't have.
3: Oh,
2: yeah,
3: yeah, okay.
2: I ain't got no woman, got no kids,
3: yeah.
2: So it's difficult to talk about that. Relationships, I ain't really had too many of them. Right?
0: You said you had girls. You said you were sleeping on girls' couches.
3: The girls laughing them right out their drawers.
4: So you was living with them girls and y'all weren't even in a relationship.
2: These were situationships.
4: What's your sign?
2: I'm a Libra.
3: He was looking for shelter, Lawrence.
4: Yeah, but I'm trying to figure out like what you were saying and what women were like, you know, you can't help to pay the bills. I just care for you so much. You just come in here and y'all not even in a relationship.
3: Come in here and make me laugh.
2: Listen.
4: And sit down next to me while we eat.
2: I was throwing beef.
3: That's what I'm talking about, Ron.
0: They playing with you.
3: He was laughing, girls.
0: Don't
3: right
0: play
3: them
0: with you, Ron. They acting like your name Diddy and you walk around with little shrimp. You tell them, you tell them, Ron.
4: What?
2: Listen.
4: You ain't got that.
2: I was in my...
0: You don't beef around.
4: Yeah, but...
2: I was in my 20s. You know what I'm saying? I had all the energy in the world. I was breaking stuff, you know, but... We got it together at the right time. I'm in my 30s, you know.
4: Right.
2: Energy start to decline.
3: He played too much.
4: Okay. Are any of those women like still in your life today?
2: All of them. Yeah, especially now.
3: Right. Yeah. Yeah.
2: They hit me up and call, how you doing? Shut up. Whatever.
3: Has there been a date set for your special?
2: No. Not really. Okay. You know, we're looking at time frames, and of course, like the closer, the better.
3: Yeah.
2: What was more important, especially to me, is making sure that it's done. Making sure it's as good as I can have it be. Cause I don't want to turn in a subpar, you know, thing. So if that's next year, spring, summer, fall, then, you know, so be it. But right now I'm just on the road trying to make these jokes. I've never had to make jokes in a small window of time. I've had 16 years to make all the jokes in the world. But now, let's just say it was sometime next year. Okay, now you gotta make, I've never done that, so. But it's fun.
3: Well, you got this.
0: All right, well, how can people check you on tour? I know you're on tour. I was gonna name some of your dates, but you got so many
3: dates
0: on this
3: thing.
0: So talk about how people, he says,
3: everywhere.
0: Talk about people I can follow you and definitely check you out on the road, brother.
2: Yeah, you can follow me at Comedian Ron T on Instagram, Facebook, and Twitter. Actually, not on Twitter. I got kicked off. I have no idea why.
0: Why'd you get, what did you say?
3: Are you banned?
2: I don't know. Yeah. I got no, I never even used it. They just kicked me off. Who knows why?
3: They probably thought you was like a Norbit fan page and they don't be like it and they try to ban it.
2: Listen.
3: They probably was like, we're banning this.
2: I told you that hurts my feelings.
3: Oh, no. Damn. You're a comedian. I don't know when to take it, sir. No. I'm sorry. No more Norbit jokes. No more.
2: No. Why? Who knows why? But yeah, I'm on there. My website actually just launched, which is, what is it? ComedianRonTaylor.com. Boom. There it is. ComedianRonTaylor.com.
3: He got such an old soul, y'all.
2: Yeah. On there, you can find all of my dates and whatnot. I'm out every weekend to the end of this year. So that I ain't asked my mama for nothing to her.
0: And I ain't mad at you. Ladies and gentlemen, it's Ron Taylor, and we appreciate you for joining us. You better come back. When you're in New York, you better come back up on up
3: come
0: here.
3: Come back. You're a star, shorty. We love it.
0: Yeah. Well, next time you're up here, all right?
2: Albany, right on.
0: All right.
2: Good brother, sweet ladies.
0: Albany,
2: thank you. Thank you.
0: Let you know, this new, Albany's like...
3: He got West Nyack. He got
0: City Winery. Next time you do City Winery.
2: Albany,
0: yeah, City Winery Father's Day. There you go.
2: Right on.
0: It's The Breakfast Club. It's Ron Taylor.
1: Damn, Kai, you going crazy.

0: driving, he spin way to Clayco. AK-47s in the spots before they made the Draco. I'm just trying to ball and live. 100 mil, I'm calling deals. I'm the boss, they all be yelling out.
1: DJ Envy, Jess Hilarious, Charlamagne Tha God.
2: What is the Breakfast Club?
3: Y'all are wild.
4: You're a bit unpredictable.
5: What?
6: With gang gang.
7: Y'all done came a long
6: way.
4: Ask the questions that need to be answered, okay?
8: This was a morning show, for God's sake.
9: I like this show.
10: Wake up. Now let's begin.
11: That note a long time ago.
12: We only did it 16 years.
13: Good morning, USA.
14: Yo.
13: Jess Hilarious.
4: Wake that ass up.
13: Charlamagne Tha God.
14: Peace to the planet. Guess what day it is?
9: Pump day.
14: How y'all feel out there? I feel blessed, black, and highly favored. Happy to be here. Another day to serve our beautiful listeners. Good morning.
12: Good morning. Wednesday, middle of the week. How you feeling, Jess?
4: I feel good. Good morning. How are you?
12: I'm good. My daughter got me last night, and now I done did it to my parents many a times.
4: What?
12: Where it's 8 o'clock at night. Everybody settled in, just got back from practice and everything. And my daughter says, Dad, can you take me to Staples? I'm like, why?
4: Because
12: I got a project.
4: I hate that.
12: I'm like, when is it due? She goes, tomorrow.
4: Tomorrow?
12: I'm like, tomorrow? All right. So it was a digestive system project where they have to show the digestive system.
4: Yeah.
12: So they got to recreate it, right?
4: Mm.
12: But now Staples doesn't have a throat pause. So I have to go to Five Below to get the floaties to cut it to make a throat.
4: Oh, okay.
12: And then I have to get a jump rope to make the... Like, it was just...
4: Oh.
11: Y'all don't look at her stuff. Y'all don't have to...
4: I
11: don't know what the program's called, but it's a whole schedule. My wife can look and see what homework they got due, programs, projects, all of that type of stuff.
12: We missed that one, bro.
4: Oh. See?
12: Then we got six kids. We missed that one.
4: Yeah.
12: So when you're taking them to soccer and dance and all that. So when she came home, she said she had a project. I was so tight.
4: Yeah.
12: But I couldn't be that tight because I did it to my parents many a times.
4: Crazy.
12: I had to go get glue, Gorilla Glue, and then I was nervous to let the 9-year-old mess with the Gorilla Glue because I was like, a finger's going to be stuck. I seen what happened to that girl online with her hair.
4: Mm-hmm.
12: So I had to help. So it was a long night doing the project. And she bet, if her teacher's listening, she better get an A.
11: These should be final projects, right? What do they call them? End of the year projects?
4: Mm-hmm.
11: I don't know what they call them.
4: Some things just don't change,
11: yo.
4: I've done this.
11: School
4: you've
11: year's
4: done
11: over
4: this.
11: In 2 weeks.
4: Charlamagne ain't even do no projects. No, he kept getting put out every school.
12: But so that's what I was doing late last night. I'm glad it was done to tomorrow because tonight she'd have been on her own.
4: Oh, it's due tomorrow.
12: It's due today. Well, it's due today, I should say.
4: Okay.
12: Yeah, but if it would have been due tomorrow, she'd have been on her own because I'm watching the Knicks.
4: Knicks.
12: With my daughter's projects, I'm taking the Knicks.
11: First three minutes, I need to see Wimby on his ass, y'all. Okay, somebody on the Knicks got to run through Wimby's chest this morning. It should have happened last game, you know, for mushing Jalen Brunson to the ground like that. But in the first 3 minutes, somebody got to run through his chest.
12: I'm with you.
11: What's that big center they got sitting on the bench? Put him up. What's his name? What's his name?
12: Oh, I don't know.
11: What's his name, Red?
15: Huck Porty.
11: Put Huck Porty in for no reason, okay?
12: Yeah, Huck
11: just
12: Porty.
11: To run through Wimby's
12: He's
11: chest,
12: from
11: put
12: Germany.
11: Him on his ass.
12: And Jesus. I agree with you. Yeah, I don't want to see nobody get injured.
4: Right.
12: But he needs that one to the chest where he knows.
11: You just need an enforcer. Yeah.
12: Welcome
11: you know
12: to
11: what
12: New
11: saying?
12: York.
11: You can't push our best player to the ground like that like it's nothing.
12: And I'm every time I watch it, I'm so mad none of the Knicks players did nothing. Like, your man, he got mushed. It wasn't like a little foul. He's, like, mushed to the ground and then start laughing.
11: And don't complain when it happens tonight, okay? Because them enforcers was outside of the stadium putting it on the Spurs.
12: That was outside.
11: And y'all got mad about that.
12: That was outside.
11: So when them enforcers is on the court this morning putting it on Wimby ass, I don't want to hear nothing.
12: That was outside,
4: right?
12: I don't want
4: to know in the fight.
11: That's why they was mad. The people outside was mad because they know y'all let them do that to Brunson.
12: That's
11: they didn't do nothing.
12: The Knicks is usually about their business. Like, the Knicks is usually ready to fight. They didn't.
4: Jesus.
12: But outside, they was ready for war.
11: It's not too
4: That's
11: many
4: why I said I
11: didn't
4: know if they.
11: Mitchell Robinson should be.
12: Mitchell Robinson, Cat.
11: Mitchell Robinson definitely should be.
12: Hard a little bit.
11: No.
4: Jeez.
11: No. Mitchell Robinson should be.
12: Yeah,
11: all
12: Robinson.
11: I know is tonight put, what's his name? Huck.
12: Huckable, whatever his name is.
11: If y'all see Huck getting some minutes, you know what that's for.
12: And I would start him. I would start him so the Spurs know exactly what it is.
11: You don't start him.
12: Start him.
11: Put him in real quick.
12: Start him in.
11: Lay him out. Get back on the bench.
12: All right. Well, let's get the show cracking. We have Dynasty Spurlock joining us this morning.
11: She is the first black woman in NASCAR, baby.
12: That's right. Yeah.
4: Destiny.
12: So she'll be joining
4: Ain't
12: us
4: no damn
12: tomorrow.
4: Dynasty.
12: I said Dynasty. Destiny.
4: Yes.
12: I'm sorry.
4: Destiny.
12: Destiny. Yeah. She'll be joining us. She's from Richmond, Virginia. She'll be joining us. And like Charlamagne said, she's the first black woman in NASCAR. Also, Nick Grant will be joining us. He has a new album called Smile. We'll be kicking with him in a little bit. We got front page news next. And get it off your chest. 800-585-1051. If you need to vent, call us up right now. Get your ass up. It's Wednesday hump day, middle of the week.

0: spin it, spin it, spin it, spin it, spin it, spin it, spin it, spin it. I like to case it, making more than 10 figures. I'm a down, riding with you in the spag. Only with the hitters for his girl here, trickin', calling up his trap phone. Where you at?
1: Where you at?

0: What an inclusive record, man.
1: I love it.
0: Everybody gets represented.
1: Yep.
0: Okay, Scammers and Boosters deserve a little shout out, too.
1: Yeah, they do.
0: Okay. Shout out to everybody with herpes and chlamydia, too, man.
1: Oh my God.
0: We appreciate y'all listenership as well.
1: She didn't say that in that song.
0: No,
1: she
0: but
1: didn't.
0: I'm just saluting them.
2: Well, shout out to people with crabs, too.
0: I'm saluting the underrepresented.
1: No.
0: You from the 1900s. Nobody got no goddamn
1: Nobody,
0: crabs no more.
1: No.
2: The crabs don't exist no more?
0: No, man. Shut up.
2: Measles is making a comeback.
0: Salute
2: you never
0: to
2: know.
0: All the folks out there with herpes. It's a lot of them, okay, right now.
1: Yeah.
0: And we appreciate y'all. Drop on the clues bombs for everybody with herpes, man.
1: Jesus.
2: And a couple with crabs. I'm sure a couple people got crabs, though.
1: No.
2: All right, morning, everybody. We are the Breakfast Club. Let's get in some front page news. Start off with sports. Like I said, tonight is game for 8:30 ABC.
1: Ooh.
2: The Spurs take on the Knicks at the Garden. And we got to win this
0: one. I want Wimby on his ass in the first 3 minutes. I mean, the Knicks should win. I said it's Knicks and six. I think the Spurs are going to win game three,
2: Knicks
0: which they
2: five.
0: Did. And they'll win game five. If the Spurs win tonight, I don't know what's going to happen in this series. I'm telling you that right now.
2: And this is the cheapest I've seen ticket prices. So, I mean.
1: Oh, are they cheap?
2: Well, I wouldn't
1: tonight?
2: Say cheap. I wouldn't, but
1: okay.
2: They're the least cheapest. Expensive. But they're $3,000.
0: That is not cheap.
1: Oh.
2: They were
0: $8,000. Y'all so rich?
1: No. He said $8,000 day before yesterday.
2: It was $8,000 yesterday.
1: Three.
2: I said this is the cheapest the prices have been at $3,000.
1: And they may come down even more.
2: I think they will come down a little more.
0: I'm glad all the rich people won't have to pay $8,000. They only got to pay $3,000 tonight. Okay, salute to y'all. All right. Salute to all the rich people with herpes out there.
2: And a couple with crabs.
0: Salute to all the scamming ass rich people with herpes, all right?
2: And a couple with crabs. Hello, what's up, Mimi?
3: Good morning, you guys. How y'all doing this morning?
2: Good.
1: Hey, girl.
0: Peace, Mimi Brown.
3: Good morning. So we start this morning off in Texas, where a jury has found Carmelo Anthony guilty of murder in the stabbing death of 17-year-old Austin Metcalf. Now, Anthony, who was 19 years old, was sentenced to 35 years in prison after the jury deliberated for less than 3 hours. Mm-hmm. Now, this case stems from April 2025, a confrontation at a high school track meet in Frisco, Texas, where prosecutors say Anthony stabbed Metcalf during an altercation under a team tent after rain sent students looking for cover. Now, jurors had the option to convict Anthony on the lesser charge of manslaughter, but instead chose murder. I asked defense attorney and Harvard Law graduate David Otunga about the jury's decision to go with murder instead of manslaughter, and this is what he told me.
4: I still feel like manslaughter fit more perfectly just off of what I've heard, and Carmelo Anthony did not have a criminal record. It was a 3.8 GPA, and I believe he was captain of the football team, track star. Like, he was a good kid up until this point. So it kind of seemed like it was more reckless. This was a pocket knife, which it's being reported a 3-inch blade. I think the whole thing was 5 inches, and it was just one wound. He just reached out and stabbed one time. So it wasn't like he stabbed over and over and over and then, fled. And even then, saying, is Austin going to be okay? To me, that doesn't sound like the words or the intent of somebody knowingly trying to kill somebody else. But it seemed to fit more the narrative of what potentially happened, where he might have been defending himself. Was it reckless? Yes. And it was with a knife, and it did end up, causing Austin Metcalf to lose his life. But to me, it just didn't seem like that was the intention of Carmelo Anthony.
0: That's a very important distinction, because I didn't watch the cold case. But one thing I kept wondering about was, why did Carmelo Anthony feel like he needed to have a weapon on him in the first place? But when you say it's just a 3-inch pocket knife, that makes a lot more sense.
2: Now, Mimi, let me just, because we've been talking about this case a lot, but let me just ask you again. So the incident that happened, they were at a game, it started to rain, right? And there was a tent. I guess the rival team's tent, he went under the rival's team tent, Carmelo went under the rival's team tent, and one of the boys pushed him, and that's when the altercation occurred?
3: Yes,
2: okay.
3: In a nutshell.
2: Mm-hmm.
3: Yes, in a nutshell.
0: He didn't just walk in the tent and somebody pushed him now.
2: No, they made it seem like he was in the tent and they pushed him. That's what I'm reading. That's what I'm asking.
3: The defense, they brought a witness to court who basically testified or they were trying to, introduce that he was invited into the tent. That's what they were saying by maybe a mutual contact or someone that they both knew. And that's why he ended up being over there. But it was a rain delay. And so they said that kids did that all the time. They would, get out the rain and come over to the other person's tent. And so.
0: And somebody told him to leave. And then there was an argument that ensued.
3: One of the brothers told him to leave. An argument ensued. And that's when the confrontation conversation happened. Absolutely. Mm-hmm. Now, during the trial, Anthony did not testify. The defense, they called six witnesses, something that many people following this case are now questioning, given the seriousness of the charge and the self-defense claim. Now, of course, we've been talking about this, as you said, Envy, and it's drawn national attention. Anthony is black and Metcalf, who was white, and there were no black jurors that were seated on this panel. You know, I spoke to civil rights attorney Lee Merritt, who lives in Frisco, Texas, about the makeup of the area, the political climate surrounding the case. And he describes the area as deeply conservative, and parts of the area basically still have a Jim Crow mentality. And I asked him whether he believes there could be grounds to appeal. And this is what he had to say.
5: Yeah, let me be the first to say the phrase ineffective assistance of counsel. That is the most popular grounds for appealing this kind of conviction. And here, the assistance of counsel was completely ineffective. I think that they made the mistake of believing that the court could handle it. And this is how the court handled it. They said no cameras in the room. There will be no cameras in the courtroom. There was very low publicity. A lot of the video evidence that we knew was out there in this case was not made available to the public. And that should have given the defense some consternation. They should have been intimidated by the idea that the prosecutor in the court was able to essentially try this case in a black box. We need public eyes on this. Otherwise, places like Collin County, who are still stuck in the 1950s and Jim Crow segregation, that kind of atmosphere will show up in the sentencing. I think that's what we saw here.
0: Horrible, man. Mm-hmm. You know, don't let temporary feelings lead to permanent consequences, kids. Like, I don't think his intention was to kill Austin either. But where were the adults?
1: Yeah.
0: Like, I mean, you know, we know kids sometimes don't have the best conflict resolution skills. Where were the adults in that moment?
2: I mean, he was at what age? 19? He was 19 at a football game.
0: Oh, he was 17 at the time.
2: He was 17. I mean, he's at a football game. There's kids and everybody going
0: meet.
2: To track meet.
3: Track meet.
2: Yeah, people were everywhere. Like, if you ever go to those meets, there's teens, there's parents, there's kids everywhere. Like, it's...
0: It's a very, very sad situation, man.
3: And I just want to say really quickly that I've been talking to his father, and his father just said that, you know, to please continue to keep us and everyone involved in your prayers as we navigate this challenging journey. So we just, you know, wanted to share that. So,
0: it's,
3: you know,
0: such a sad
3: just
0: situation.
3: Tragic on both sides.
0: Okay. Both sides. Yeah. A life was lost in Austin. Carmelo Anthony going to prison for 35 years. Like, it just... Mm-hmm. A temporary, you know, moment led to permanent consequences for two individuals. Like, that's right. It's sad, man.
2: Very sad. All right. Well, that is front page news. Thank you, Mimi. Mm-hmm. Everybody else, get it off your chest. 800-585-1051 is The Breakfast Club. Good morning.
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10: Good morning. I'm Kim Ratcliffe with a look at your Wednesday news headlines. Heads up, parents. A dangerous trend among kids is back. The Benadryl Challenge encourages kids to take a lot of Benadryl to get high. Three kids in Connecticut have died. Doctors say you don't need to have Benadryl in your home at all. They recommend using another allergy medicine. The dry weather and lack of rain have led to burn bans in Oak Island, Leland, and the unincorporated areas of Brunswick County. It restricts burning within 100 feet of any building until further notice. And Brunswick County Public Utilities says water demand has climbed above 80% of the system's capacity. They're asking for voluntary restrictions, especially limiting irrigation for customers on Baldhead Island, Holden Beach, Oak Island, and Ocean Isle Beach. And the Carolina Hurricanes are still alive in the Stanley Cup Final. A pivotal Game 5 is set for tomorrow back in Raleigh. For WECT and Fox Wilmington, I'm Kim Ratcliffe with your Wednesday headlines.
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15: College Road, there's some building volume going south near North Chase Parkway. Then again, approaching MLK. The causeway looks pretty good. Eastbound out of Leland, but no problems in toward Belleville. And you're trouble-free toward the Cape Fear Memorial Bridge. Britt Dixon, right now traffic.
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12: Cape Fear weather from the Brunswick County Government Weather Center.
17: How do you know we're approaching summer in southeastern North Carolina? Well, step outside from the air conditioning with your glasses on. They'll fog up immediately, especially conditions like this, starting off in the upper 60s and lower 70s. Temps in the afternoon growing to the middle and upper 80s amid variable clouds. Can't rule out a stray shower. Temps even warmer during the overnight tonight, down into the lower 70s for lows. From the WECT First Alert Forecast Center, I'm Gabe Ross.
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19: Hi, how are you? 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If you're like me, you grew up in church, grandma had you by the hand bringing you there, but sometimes life leads us in a different direction. 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It is not by coincidence that you're listening to this commercial. 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Why don't you reach out to God Sunday morning? 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We're looking forward to rejoicing in God's presence with you at New Covenant Holiness Church on 1020 Dawson Street. We know you'll come again.
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1: Hello, who's this?
2: Good morning. It's Rojay from Washington, D.C.
3: Good morning.
4: Peace, Rojay.
1: Get it off your chest.
2: Good morning, Charlamagne. Good morning, Envy. Good morning, Jess. I love you, Jess.
3: Hey, girl. I love you, too.
2: Oh, my goodness. So I want to be really quick. The two things that I want to get it off my chest as I get my little one ready for school this morning is, one, the gas prices here in the nation capital is trash still. And with the weather being hot and you needing air and all of that going on, you definitely leave gas in your car, and that's ridiculous. And then second is these parent pickup and drop-off lines. In the beginning of the year, they're like courteous. And they're, you know, letting the kids cross the street. Now it's the end of the year and everyone's ready for school to be over. They are honking the horns. They are putting their hazards on, jumping out in the middle of the street. And I'm like, oh, okay, this is what we doing.
4: Well, everybody a little bit more mad because of them gas prices.
3: Yeah, man.
4: Gas prices and everything else high. The beginning of the year, people didn't feel like that.
1: But them lines be crazy. I be in them lines. They be crazy.
2: Yeah, definitely. And those are the two things that I just want to get off my chest as I'm getting ready for, getting ready to take my little one to school and get in the madness. I even have to arrive 10 minutes early for pickup and drop off just to kind of avoid some of the craziness. Just, you know. Just to have a smooth transition.
1: Don't you hate when you're in that line and you wait in that line patiently and somebody try to cut you off to get in front of you?
3: Oh, you want to get out of fight.
2: Oh, man. Or you dropping off and you got a good spot and then somebody pull behind you and block you in.
1: Yep.
2: And then I'm like, well, where am I supposed to go? And they looking at you like you in the way. I'm just like, yeah, no. But those are the two things I wanted to get off my chest. Just can I say one more thing before I go?
4: Yes, ma'am. The floor is yours.
2: I wanted to say, first of all, I really enjoy you guys as a whole. I sit and watch and tune in every day. I feel like the little cousin in the living room. I be definitely tuned in.
4: Mm-hmm. Oh, you be watching on Netflix?
2: Yes. I'm on Netflix every day. I watch before I even get up to take my daughter to school. She sleep right now. I didn't even get her up yet.
1: That's what it is.
4: Thank you.
2: And then when I get back in from dropping her off, I'm rewinding from where I left off and picking up from there. And then also, Jess, I purchased your book on Amazon as an audio book. And as a mommy myself, I love it. I identify a lot with the book.
3: Thank you, babe. I appreciate that.
2: It has been
3: that.
2: Helpful.
1: Oh, that's dope.
4: Go pick up Jess's new book, Tell Deaf to We Parent, available everywhere you purchase books now.
1: Yeah, have a great day, mama.
4: Thank you for
2: watching. Y'all have a good rest of y'all day.
4: Thank you for watching on Netflix, man, because Jess told everybody, don't nobody watch us on Netflix.
3: I did not say that.
1: Good job, Jess.
4: Just talking for no reason.
1: Good job, Jess. Get it off your chest. 800-585-1051. If you need to vent, hit us up now. It's The Breakfast Club. Good morning.
0: The Breakfast Club.
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13: 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They're right here in town. 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
14: 17 in Brunswick County, that looks pretty good. Northbound in toward the causeway. 17 in Pender County is up to speed as well. No problems out of Woodside or in toward Hempstead going south in toward 210. And after that, Market Street is trouble free going south in toward downtown. Rick Dixon, right now traffic.
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16: Hi, how are you? This is Bishop Linwood Nazareth, New Covenant Holiness Church, 1020 Dawson Street in Wilmington, North Carolina. Maybe you've been so busy that you haven't stopped by church in a while. If you're like me, you grew up in church, grandma had you by the hand bringing you there, but sometimes life leads us in a different direction. And if you hadn't been in church in a while, come on and reconnect. 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It is not by coincidence that you're listening to this commercial. God is reaching out to you right now. Why don't you reach out to God Sunday morning? 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We're looking forward to rejoicing in God's presence with you at New Covenant Holiness Church on 1020 Dawson Street. We know you'll come again.
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24: People have started using AI for all sorts of things, but I cannot think of an area where the stakes are higher than your health. First of all, I'll tell you this. I know doctors who have cracked some seemingly impossible cases with the help of AI, so it can be a powerful tool. But AI can also hallucinate, provide bad advice, and be just as confident when it does that. If you do decide to plug any personal medical information into one of these chatbots, you should know that while the companies that created them have robust privacy protections in place, they are not bound by HIPAA, like your healthcare provider is. Whatever the advice presented to you, take it with a degree of healthy skepticism. Always get a second opinion. And remember, if you ever experience concerning symptoms, skip the AI consult and head straight to the ER. I'm Dr. Sanjay Gupta, helping you live a better life.

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1: Yo, Charlamagne, Envy, what up? Are we live?
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1: We can get on the phone right now. He'll tell you what it is.
2: We live? Hello, who's this?
3: Hey, what's up? This is Rob from Newark.
2: Rock from Newark. What up,
4: morning.
5: Rob? Brick City, what's happening?
2: Get it off your chest, Rock.
3: Well, yeah, I want to talk about... I was the first one to say good morning, Breakfast Club. How y'all doing?
2: Good morning.
4: Peace,
2: good morning.
4: Peace.
3: Yeah, I want to talk about nobody talks about every time Trump leaves the White House, he charges for it.
5: Yes, he
3: charges
5: does.
3: At least about the minimum of $2 million every time he leaves the White House. And when he went to the game the other day, that was like $3 million.
5: Taxpayer dollars.
2: Got to pay. Mm,
5: absolutely.
2: Yeah. Extra security, the barricades, extra police, extra Secret Service, all that.
5: I told you he don't care about us.
2: Nah, we definitely had to pay for all that. We fit that whole bill.
3: Rock, yeah,
2: Rock.
3: That's crazy.
2: But who you got tonight, Rock?
5: He said, yeah, that's crazy.
3: I got New York.
2: All right.
5: I got the Knicks too, man. Knicks in six, baby.
2: Knicks in five. Mm. Hello, who's this?
5: Knicks ain't winning in five.
2: Knicks is winning in five.
5: No, they're not.
1: Knicks in six.
5: Knicks in six.
2: Knicks in five.
5: There's no way Knicks are not winning
2: that's
5: in five.
2: That's Lovey.
1: It's your boy Lovey from the Bronx.
5: What up, Lovey?
1: Knicks energy.
2: Knicks in five. Lovey? What's up, Lovey?
1: First, respectfully, I want to tell you why I'm blessed, black, and highly favored. My daughter brought my first granddaughter into the world. Her name is NY. The initials are NY. I don't know if I got that from you, NV, taking New York, but shout out to my granddaughter, NY, brought into this
2: congratulations,
1: world.
2: Congratulations, brother. Congratulations.
5: You don't want to say the whole name?
1: No, my daughter won't let me. She won't let me put pictures of her on the
5: respectfully. As she shouldn't.
4: I understand that.
2: Congratulations, though, Lovey.
1: But I definitely want to say thank you to Jess, too. Jess, me and Rome hooked up. I'll be doing my Why Dad Matter interview with Rome at the end of the month. So I want to say thank you, Jess. I appreciate you. You heard?
4: No problem. He is very excited to sit down and talk to you about all things fatherhood. So I appreciate you for that podcast.
2: That's dope, Lovey.
1: No, it's love. It's love. And Envy, I want you and Charlamagne. Charlamagne, I sent you a mini movie. Did he send you that mini testimony movie, Jess?
4: No, he didn't.
5: I didn't see it.
1: Okay, well, please. Charlamagne, please check your DM. Yale University did a mini testimony movie about my single fatherhood walk. I would love for you to watch it, girl.
5: I will. I watch it this weekend.
1: And I have some advice for all Spurs fans.
2: What's that?
1: Don't wear your god Spurs jersey down 8th Ave, 5th Ave. I want to see y'all in New York, period, with no Spurs, paraphernalia, no jerseys, nothing.
5: I need somebody on the Knicks tonight to treat Wemby the way that those Knicks fans treated some of those Spurs fans for game three after the game.
2: That wasn't right. They should get
5: put
2: locked up
5: Wemby
2: for that.
5: Wemby on his ass.
2: They shouldn't be beating those Spurs fans just to wear a jersey. That's not right. That's not right. You know, they paid their money to watch the game. They paid for tickets. There's no way in hell
5: from
2: New York
5: should
2: be beating up no Spurs
5: fans. We talking about basketball. I want Wemby on his ass tonight. You can't have it both ways, Envy.
2: Yes, you can.
5: No, you can't.
2: What
5: I
2: is
5: want
2: professional?
5: Wemby on his ass.
2: Wemby's getting paid millions of dollars.
5: Yo,
2: that dude walking around that just got beat
5: that
2: up.
5: That energy,
2: all
4: it was
5: that,
4: just sad to watch
5: it. It was sad. But that energy that was outside of the stadium where you had them enforcers. We need that tonight on the court. Put Wemby on his ass.
2: Yeah, but yeah, I agree with Wemby. But
4: I don't want Wemby to get hurt like them people outside was getting hurt the other night.
2: Nah, I don't want nobody to get hurt, but he need to feel it a little bit.
5: By the way, y'all say getting hurt. I saw some of them Knicks fans getting their ass whipped. Like, let's not sit there and act like New Yorkers was winning. Like, I saw somebody in Knicks jerseys. He had to go grab a stop sign to defend himself because they was wailing on his ass.
2: No, that was Knicks on Knicks, though. I don't know what that was. Yeah, that was Knicks on Knicks.
5: I can't say that was Knicks on Knicks. I just saw one dude with a Knicks jersey and somebody else was in plain clothes. But either way, I know the dude in the Knicks jersey was getting his ass. So I'm getting his ass kicked. So I ain't going to sit here and act like all them Knicks fans was just out here whipping ass.
2: They was whipping ass.
5: No, they was not.
2: But just remember, we go to a lot of different cities to watch our teams play in a lot of different cities. We don't want that. We don't want to start that.
5: One more city for the rest of the year.
2: But we don't want that. We don't want San Antonio whipping us out. What's up, Lauren?
6: Good morning, guys.
2: We got the latest.
6: Girl. We do. It's in the vein of what y'all talking about. Game four tonight, and people have a lot of questions.
7: Good morning.
6: Will Trump be there tonight?
5: No, he's not.
6: We're going to get into it. Watch parties and how that's going down because they are back tonight.
2: They limited it a lot, though.
6: Yes.
2: You can break that down.
6: And Stephen A. Smith. So he responded to Trump in all of this madness. So we got some answers for the people plus Stephen A.'s response. So we'll get to that.
2: All right. We'll get to that next. It's The Breakfast Club. Good morning.
8: The Breakfast Club.
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9: Good morning, I'm Bill Murray in the WECT Newsroom with headlines. Hey, weather top of mind now heading into the weekend. Enjoy today because nature's thermostat will be cranking the rest of the week. It's going to feel like triple digits through Friday. Rain chances ramping up by the weekend with at best right now 50-50 odds. And that potential rain, welcome news. Several burn bans back in place because it is so dry and hot. Leland, Oak Island, all the unincorporated areas of Brunswick County all have a ban in place now until further notice. And it turns out with the drought and heat, people using water. Go figure. Brunswick County Public Utilities now saying water demand has climbed above 80% of the system's capacity, and officials are asking for voluntary restrictions, especially limiting irrigation. This applies to the county's public utilities customers on Baldhead Island, Holden Beach, Oak Island, and Ocean Isle Beach. From the WECT and Fox Wilmington studios, on your Wednesday, I'm Bill Murray. Have a great day.
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14: Heading through Monkey Junction, Carolina Beach Road looks pretty good. Northbound in toward downtown, it's not too bad toward Burnett Boulevard. College Road is a little heavy going northbound near Shipyard Boulevard. And going south on College Road, there are delays forming gradually after I-40 toward MLK. Brett Dixon, right now traffic.
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9: Colleague of mine was telling me the other day about how their Instagram feed is filled with videos, most of them kind of funny, about how grandparents and friends tend to bulldoze new parents out of the way to get to see their baby. As a dad of three daughters, I know how life really does become all about them the moment those kids are born. But I also know parents are still people, too, who need their own attention beyond being mom or dad. And moms, in particular in those early years, can feel especially invisible in the eyes of other people. So what can you do to stop contributing to what is known as maternal invisibility? Women we spoke to said these two things were the most helpful. When people stopped to ask how they could best support them, number one, or when they took the initiative to handle certain tasks that obviously needed to be done. I'm Dr. Sanjay Gupta, helping you live a better life.
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0: Just Hilarious, Charlamagne Tha God. We are the Breakfast Club. 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
10: I don't even know if I like you yet. Give me another hour.
0: Let's go.
10: All right, y'all. So, game four is going down tonight. The Knicks are going to be playing the Spurs again at Madison Square Garden. Mm-hmm. And now, will Trump be back in the building? No. I saw Shams, who's a sports reporter, say that it's because of scheduling conflicts and other things. But I think it's just, I mean, why would he want to come back? It's too much going on, right? Like, so
0: I
10: that's
0: never
10: not happening.
0: Them before, though.
10: Yeah, but it was just a lot this last time. But I did see too. People were having conversations about how the watch parties will go down here in New York. So there will be watch parties that will take place for Game Four outside of Madison Square Garden. Now, of course, there's going to be security measures because we saw all of the stuff that was happening after Game 3. Mm-hmm. And there's going to be a lot of people expected to be at these watch parties. But the fact
11: when
10: that
11: you say stuff, it was fans outside fighting.
10: Going crazy. Yep. Yes.
0: Police officers got beat up. They destroyed cars.
13: That was crazy.
0: It was crazy.
10: So Mamdani tweeted yesterday that there are going to be watch parties, but they will be ticketed. And, they're trying to, I guess, contain the amount of people that can come. But I still think it's going to be crazy everywhere regardless.
0: Absolutely. This is going to be security like when the ball drops.
10: Yeah.
11: But they should have that anyway. If thousands of people are gathering 100%. Outside of Madison Square Garden, they should have that regardless.
13: But I
11: don't think people realize how much those watch parties do for the surrounding businesses in that area, because you got thousands of people who can't get inside the garden. They frequent all of those restaurants and all of those bars and everything around the garden, so it stimulates the economy, man. Those watch parties are important.
0: The only problem is people getting hurt, though, and could possibly be killed. They got to make sure they protect the public as well, though. So that's why they're limiting tickets and things like that.
10: Yeah, they're saying it's going to be ticketed. You must have a ticket to attend. The watch party attendees may only enter through access points on certain streets, the west side of 6th Avenue and West 33rd Street for those who are here in
0: New York. But how do they do that for restaurants? I wonder, like, you got to have a reservation? Like, because there's restaurants there.
10: I'm not for sure. From what I'm looking at, they're just talking about what's going to happen in front of Madison Square Garden.
11: All I know is I want Wimby on his ass in the first 3 minutes after what he did to Jalen Brunson last game. It should have happened last game, but somebody got to come in there and give him a big old hack. Right.
0: Yeah, I'm with you. Right. He should definitely be on his ass.
13: Is he really, really strong?
0: No. I mean, he's an NBA player, so he is strong, but they're stronger
13: Wimby,
0: players.
13: Like, he's, yeah.
0: They're stronger players.
11: Yeah. He's a little light in the ass.
10: What?
11: Yeah, like that.
10: Well, you talked about the watch parties and the energy that they bring. Yesterday, Stephen A. Smith has been having a conversation about the fact that the watch parties couldn't go down because of Trump. Mm-hmm. And Trump being the reason that Game 3 was lost by the Knicks. Now, for those of you guys who don't remember, Stephen A. had this to say originally about Donald Trump ruining or being the reason that the Knicks would lost. Let's take a listen.
14: If it causes the New York Knicks to lose tonight, I'm blaming him. I'm blaming the president of the United States. I'm going to stay on that. And damn it, I hope the GOP lose votes because of it if we lose tonight. I'm going to be against them. All of them. I'm telling you that right now. We better not lose tonight's game. We better not lose tonight's game. I've been fair-minded, down the middle, as an independent for the long time. Hell hath no fury like Stephen A. scorned if the New York Knicks lose tonight. I'm going to be in their ass like back pockets, like white on rice. I'm telling you that right now. We better not lose tonight's game. We were riding. We were flowing, and this man go sit up there and show up to the garden tonight. I mean, you got to be kidding me. You got people got to show up 4 or 5 hours before the damn game.
15: That's what he's mad about.
14: No. I'm mad about the watch parties.
11: I just want to know who has their back pockets in their ass. Every time I hear that, it confuses me. Like, why did he say back pockets?
0: You are heavy into ass this morning.
11: That's just crazy.
0: But he's right. It did mess up, but that wasn't the reason they lost. And I hope that the NBA has a conversation with these refs, because we could all agree the last two games, these refs have been horrible.
10: Yeah.
0: They've been bad.
11: It wasn't just the refs, man. Cat didn't have a good game. Either Mikal Bridges didn't have a good game. Jalen Brunson didn't have a good shooting game. Like, I hate when people say the players didn't play well. That's why they lost.
0: But also, the last two games, the refs were horrible.
11: They were horrible.
0: The second game, they were horrible. And the third game, they were horrible. Yes,
11: But if Kat scores 25 and Mikal scores 20, they win that game.
0: But there was a lot of bad calls.
10: So Trump, remember Trump responded to Stephen A. Smith and said that Stephen A. Smith had a low IQ and shouldn't run for president, right?
13: He always calling somebody dumb.
10: Yes. Well, Stephen A. Smith responded. He talked a lot about the points that you guys just brought up, the game and how the players played. But he also responded directly to Trump doubling down in addition to all of that, that Trump ruined the game. Let's take a listen.
14: Our president showed up in New York City last night. And needless to say, what I feared would happen ended up happening. The New York Knicks lost. And obviously, I'm blaming him. Why am I blaming him, ladies and gentlemen? It's very, very simple. Because the president disrupted our mojo. I've said this on many occasions over the last 24 hours, and I'm saying it again. The man messed things up. Number one, New York Knicks haven't won a title since 1973. At that time, our president was 26 years of age. He was not a toddler. He was not a child. He was there. He was there in 70 when Willis Reed walked through the tunnel. He was there in 1973 when Walt Clyde Frazier dropped 30 plus in a game 7. He knows over the last 53 years, we haven't had a moment to celebrate since that period in time. He knows exactly what New Yorkers have been through, and he didn't care.
11: I didn't listen to the whole Stephen A. Smith rant, but that sounded too pleasant.
10: Yeah.
11: Like, that don't sound like what you say he was going to bring the wrath and the fury. Mm-hmm. And we've seen Stephen A. go way harder on people. That was too pleasant for Trump. Because you said that if they was going to lose, you was going to be in his ass like white on rice. What did he say?
13: The back pocket.
11: Like back pocket. Yes. Okay. Yeah, it sounded like you was up in his ass just now.
10: Well,
11: it sounded like you was on his ass, to be honest.
10: He responded across platforms, but he also talked about the fact that he called out President Trump. He says that Trump has been running from him. Let's take a listen to Stephen A. Smith on Trump running from him.
14: You want to talk about IQ? I could say I put my IQ up against yours any day of the week. I could go one better. I could ask you why you've been running from me the last year since I wanted to talk to you. I could ask you to debate me, since you think you that dude, okay? We can go a myriad of ways with all of this, but I'm not going to let you off the hook because none of that is important. I do appreciate the fact that you called me a nice guy because, don't tell anybody, but I actually am a very nice guy until you tug at me a little bit. And then after that, I got to show my other side.
11: Nah, I listen to Stephen A. a lot. That ain't the energy I wanted. You know what I mean? I needed him to give Trump that LeBron energy.
0: This is a great country where you could just go at the president and say whatever you want, and he could go back
10: and
0: at
10: I
0: you.
10: And I also feel like
11: first of all, who says you can do that? We don't know what the we don't know what the consequences and the repercussions of Stephen A. doing that are going to be yet.
10: That was from First Take, but Stephen A. did respond on his own platform as
11: well. Okay, that might have went harder then.
10: Yeah, and I feel like he has on his own platform. He takes more time with ripping into the fact that Donald Trump is just not. He does a little bit more over there, but I do feel.
11: Why you ain't play none of that? You play all the pleasant stuff.
10: But I do still feel like it wasn't what you're saying. Like I don't feel like he went in as much as we assumed that he would.
11: I ain't got nothing to compare to because I ain't here. You ain't playing for me this morning, Lauren. Well, now I'm just lost.
10: Listen, we played what we had, and in the next hour, we'll be back with the latest. And we're going to talk about LeBron being titled by Time as the athlete of the century.
13: Damn. You know how long a century is? That's 100 years. That.
11: He's not the athlete of the season.
0: No, he's not.
10: We'll discuss it in the next latest.
0: To me, but we'll discuss.
11: Muhammad Ali. It's a lot of athletes of the century, 100 years.
0: Yeah, I'm going Michael
11: Jordan. That's a long time.
0: Michael Jordan. But anyway, all right. Front Page News is next. Don't go anywhere. It's The Breakfast Club. Good morning.
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0: feet ashy. Put some lotion on your big toe. The left one.
1: What's wrong with you, man?
2: Yes, this song.
0: Why do y'all not like advice?
2: Why you need? Hey, yo, ain't no advice.
1: That ain't no advice. Just, why are you looking at me? You ashy?
2: All you gotta
1: put some lotion on that big toe.
2: On. All you gotta do is just hand somebody some lotion. You do not gotta say that. Big toe is ashy. All right. Gotta say that.
1: Morning, everybody. We are the Breakfast Club. Let's get in some front page news. Now, tonight, again, is game four. The Spurs take on the Knicks at the Garden.
2: Let's go, Andy. 8:30
1: p.m. And like everybody's been saying, Wemby needs to feel the wrath, the fact that he mushed Jalen Brunson on the floor like that.
0: Yes,
1: I mean, even Draymond Green, he said if that was Steph Curry, if he was playing and they would have did that to Steph Curry.
3: Don't not for one second think he pushed him down and none of the guys on the Knicks team did anything. Don't not for one second think that didn't matter. Oh, that mattered.
4: Jalen Brunson stood up for himself there, but nobody else really did.
3: I wish Steph Curry would stand up for himself right there and not just watch Victor Wembanyama take his hand in the back of Steph Curry's head.
4: What would Draymond Green have done right
3: I'm
4: there?
3: I'm probably going to get thrown out right there. And it may cost us game three. But game
4: four. You would have done, what was the thing you said to that Hana Hoops account? I'm going to crush those two
3: kids. Yeah.
4: That's what you would have done.
3: Absolutely. Like, by the way, you're not pushing Steph Curry by the back of the head down to the ground. And I'm seeing Josh Hart was like, yo, no, you get right in there and you make something happen. Because guess what? I may get thrown out of game three because you're not doing that. But when I come back for game four, you got to deal with me. And you know you got to deal with me.
0: You got to get in his ass tonight. Well, first 3 minutes, somebody need to be in Wemby ass.
2: Oof.
0: Like back pockets.
1: I'm with you.
0: Or whatever Stephen A. said.
1: He said on your ass like back pockets.
2: Oh, so confusing.
1: What's up, Mimi?
5: Good morning, Envy, Jess, Charlamagne. How y'all doing this morning?
2: Hey, girl.
5: Good morning. So we start this hour in Washington, where House Republicans have passed a $70 billion immigration enforcement package that will fund ICE and Border Patrol through the rest of President Trump's term. The bill, it passed by just two votes and now heads to the president's desk for his signature. The funding fight comes as immigration remains one of the most decisive issues in the country, with Democrats raising concerns about detention centers, enforcement tactics, and accountability, while Republicans argue more resources are needed to secure the border and carry out deportations. And meanwhile, Trump's border czar, Tom Homan, he's warning New York could soon see a major increase in ICE operations. So Homan says he's preparing to send, quote, more ICE agents than you've ever seen to New York after Governor Kathy Hochul signed new measures limiting cooperation between local law enforcement and federal immigration authorities. Let's listen.
6: She signed the legislation anyways, so I made her a promise. You're going to see more ICE agents you ever seen in New York City, and it's coming. I just reviewed an operational plan. I'm not going to tell you exactly when it's going to happen, but it's coming. I'm keeping my promise. We're going to send more ICE agents to New York because you took away the efficiencies of safe arrests in county jails.
7: So, Tom, it looks like Congress is going to finally pass that $70 billion immigration bill. It's not going to have that red tape. So tell me, what are the funding...
0: Well, y'all going to pay for booing Donald Trump at the game the other night. Jeez. Okay.
2: Jesus.
5: Yes. Well, Homan says if local police won't help ICE, federal agents will simply increase their presence on the ground. So that's where we are. No timeline as of yet. But as you heard, he said that he promised that that is something that, he's working toward.
2: Mm-hmm.
5: And staying in Washington, another high profile name is now being pulled deeper into the ongoing fallout into the Jeffrey Epstein file. So co-founder or Microsoft co-founder Bill Gates is expected to appear before a congressional panel today as lawmakers continue reviewing documents tied to Epstein's network and connections to some of the most powerful men. Now, Republicans on the House Oversight Committee, they requested that Gates testify after his name appeared multiple times in documents released during the Justice Department's Epstein investigation. Now, Gates, has not been accused of any wrongdoing and has repeatedly said his relationship with Epstein was strictly tied to philanthropy. But lawmakers are continuing to examine why several influential figures maintain those relationships with Epstein even after his 2008 guilty plea. Now, the closed door interview, it comes as Congress continues to dig, into those connections, political connections, business and tech, including past scrutiny involving, former presidents. So we'll see what happens. That is expected to happen today on Capitol Hill.
0: I just always wonder about stories like this, man, because, if Bill Gates was some type of entertainer, probably a black entertainer, this would be front page news everywhere. You couldn't escape the story. But when it's somebody like Bill Gates, just this, you know, white tech guy, it's just like, yeah, he's all over the Epstein files and he's testifying today, but it's just like a blip on the radar. Even if it's a blip, it ain't even a blip.
5: Yeah.
0: People probably wouldn't even hear this if you didn't report it just now, Mimi.
5: Yeah, there's a lot happening with that. And I don't know, I feel like we got to keep the Epstein files in the news because there's just so many other things happening and it's very important. So, and lastly, so for anyone who's ever gone out to dinner with friends and you end up stuck doing the math at the end of the day, at the end of the dinner, Apple says it's trying to make that whole situation easier. So the company, they just announced a new iPhone feature that lets you point your camera at the receipt, tap what you ordered, and automatically send payments through Apple Cash. So for an example, if you got the burger and the fries and your friend got lobster and cupcakes, the phone can now split it up for you. So this is coming right in the middle of social media is having this etiquette debate right now. Should people split the bill? Should everybody split the bill evenly or just pay for what they ordered? And so Apple apparently caught on to that. And they said that they are trying to help that conversation go smoother by helping you guys if you go out to dinner.
2: Love it.
0: What the hell you need Apple for that for?
2: I hate for somebody to come. No, because I hate for somebody to come to a big group dinner, right? And then be like, oh, at the end, you like, are we going to do card or can I pay you for this?
1: Nah, you should know before you order. My burger, $20, the fries, $3, and I got one soda, $4.
2: But that's my point.
0: Why do you need Apple for that? I mean, if you're pulling out your calculator to do the math.
2: But you'd be surprised how many broke ass people come out expecting for a friend to pay for their ish.
1: It'd be that, you know, like somebody that drinks a lot at dinner and they'd be like, let's split the bill. Yeah. They had 10 drinks and you only had one.
2: Yeah.
0: Nah. But y'all should know that before anybody puts something in their mouth. Who's taking care of what?
2: You're right.
0: You know what you got in your pocket. So if you know you ain't got no money, you shouldn't be acting like that's what I'm saying.
2: People don't know how to act their wage, Charlamagne.
0: But if you're in a group setting with people, you should like, okay, who's paying for all of this? Like,
2: before
0: seriously,
2: you
0: before
2: even
0: I
2: order,
0: indulge,
2: before, yeah.
0: Who's paying? Because if I'm paying, you know, my order going to be a little different.
1: That's the truth. I can't stand that.
0: But if you invited me out, it's a little bit different. If I say, yo, come have drinks with me. Come eat with me.
2: I'm expecting for you to pay for that.
0: Absolutely.
2: Okay.
0: But I don't want to assume. But, you know, I think you can make all of that. You can figure that out before you even put something in your mouth.
2: Okay.
0: Pause.
1: You keep putting things in your mouth today. All right. Thank you, Mimi.
0: You've been putting stuff in your mouth since the 90s.
1: What? Stop it. Okay. What's wrong with you?
2: Stop it.
0: Since the 90s. You heard him.
2: I'm a lady.
0: Don't tell my business. What are you doing?
1: He's been talking about asses this morning and putting things in his mouth all morning.
0: I've been talking about no
1: ass. You have. You've been on everything ass. This guy's lighting the ass. This guy's on his ass. This guy's in his ass.
0: I said put Wimby on his ass. Okay.
1: Then you said he's lighting ass.
0: Yeah, he's lighting ass.
1: Then you said I want to put something on his ass.
0: I ain't say nothing, man. You know what?
2: Oh, God.
0: That's why you've been doing it since the 90s.
1: Yo, stop.
0: Right? You ever wonder how Envy got all them cars?
2: That's why his father be mad at him.
0: Look no farther than his throat, huh?
1: What?
2: That's why his father be mad at him.
0: Yes.
2: He's like,
0: Oh, sissy. What your daddy call you? Come on, say it. Say it one time.
1: What you mean that one time I got the earring? Remember I got that earring? I got an earring.
2: Damn, man.
1: It was only one. It was the left side earring.
0: What do you call you? What do you call you? This is the 80s now. So
1: you know what he's called me. You know what he called me. I came home with that earring. He was like, let me see. He said, what are you on? Right, so, Dad, you can't say that. I can say what I want to say. All right, Dad. All right, Pops.
2: Oh, man.
1: All right. That is Front Page News. Now, when we come back, thank you, Mimi.
5: Thank you.
1: When we come back, artist Nick Grant will be joining us. His album Smile is out now. It's The Breakfast Club. Good morning.
8: The Breakfast Club.
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13: Good morning. I'm Kim Ratcliffe with a look at your Wednesday news headlines. Heads up, parents. A dangerous trend among kids is back. The Benadryl Challenge encourages kids to take a lot of Benadryl to get high. Three kids in Connecticut have died. Doctors say you don't need to have Benadryl in your home at all. They recommend using another allergy medicine. The dry weather and lack of rain have led to burn bans in Oak Island, Leland, and the unincorporated areas of Brunswick County. It restricts burning within 100 feet of any building until further notice. And Brunswick County Public Utilities says water demand has climbed above 80% of the system's capacity. They're asking for voluntary restrictions, especially limiting irrigation for customers on Baldhead Island, Holden Beach, Oak Island, and Ocean Isle Beach. And the Carolina Hurricanes are still alive in the Stanley Cup Final. A pivotal Game 5 is set for tomorrow back in Raleigh. For WECT and Fox Wilmington, I'm Kim Ratcliffe with your Wednesday headlines.
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18: Castle Hayne Road is getting just a little bit slower in spots, going south near 133, then again near Holly Shelter Road. After that, there's a delay forming on College Road going southbound after I-40 and toward MLK. We're Dixon, right now traffic.
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25: How do you know we're approaching summer in southeastern North Carolina? Well, step outside from the air conditioning with your glasses on. They'll fog up immediately, especially conditions like this, starting off in the upper 60s and lower 70s. Temps in the afternoon growing to the middle and upper 80s amid variable clouds. Can't rule out a stray shower. Temps even warmer during the overnight tonight, down into the lower 70s for lows. From the WECT First Alert Forecast Center, I'm Gabe Ross.
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31: We've talked a lot about measles over the past year, but mumps has largely flown under the radar, even though it's been making a bit of a comeback as well. That's because fewer people are getting the MMR vaccine, which stands for measles, mumps, and rubella. The vaccine's been around for decades. It is effective. It is safe. What makes mumps outbreaks difficult to contain is that symptoms usually don't appear for 2 to 3 weeks after someone's been exposed. And that can make it hard to pin down where that exposure took place. And someone who is infected can transmit the virus to someone else before they are symptomatic. If you get sick, which could manifest like a run-of-the-mill respiratory virus or the telltale swelling of your cheeks and jaw, all you can really do at that point is to treat the symptoms and also isolate yourself so you don't infect anyone else. I'm Dr. Sanjay Gupta, helping you live a better life.

0: 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It's the Breakfast Club.
1: Again, going back in.
2: Back.
1: Right now.
2: Back to the world's most dangerous morning show. The Breakfast Club.

0: JNV, Jess Hilarious, Charlamagne Tha God. We are the Breakfast Club. Long Rose is here as well. We got a special guest in the building.
1: Yes, indeed.
0: His new album, Smile, is out now. Ladies and gentlemen, Nick Graham. Welcome.
2: What's up, y'all? What's
0: How
2: up,
0: you
2: y'all?
0: Feeling?
2: Full house today.
3: Yeah.
1: Love it. Yeah, Dan, it's the first time you got a full house?
2: Yeah.
0: Wow. That's about halfway. Remember, I ran out and then came back again. Remember?
2: Yeah.
1: Oh, yes, hey, you're right. You're right. But no, Lauren wasn't here then, I don't think.
3: Mm-mm.
1: Nah, Lauren wasn't here. How are you, my brother?
2: I'm doing good, man. Couldn't be better.
1: First track on the album is called Another Classic.
2: Yeah.
1: What defines a classic? Can you say that you got a classic?
2: Nah, you can't.
1: Okay.
2: It was sarcasm in the title just because of my, my two EPs, two albums before that was the Sunday Dinner album. So, you know, that was like, you know, my magnum opus into the game and, you know, people like really respecting that I can make a body of work. So, yeah, that was, just sarcasm, just a play on words.
3: Are you now the title of the album, Smile? Are you telling the world to smile or are you talking about yourself?
2: I'm telling myself to smile because last year was very, very hectic. A lot of ups and downs last year. I lost 3 people last year.
1: Oh, wow. Mm. Sorry to hear that.
3: Sorry.
2: A sister, my cousin Young Scooter. I don't know if people know
3: Young
1: Scooter. Oh, wow.
2: Scooter, and I lost a childhood friend. So it was like me going through that and still having to navigate the business.
3: Yeah.
2: Just staying sharp.
1: I didn't know you and Scooter was related. That's funny. I mean, I know both of y'all from Walterboro.
2: Yeah, yeah, yeah.
1: But you know, y'all was
2: everybody related. It's so small.
1: Mm. Y'all knew each other when y'all was young and everything, too?
2: Yeah, I grew up with Scooter.
1: Wow.
2: Yeah.
1: I didn't know that.
2: Yeah.
3: And are you talking about it, like your loss and going through it on the album?
2: Absolutely.
3: Yeah.
2: Absolutely. My sister being like the main person who was like, she moved me to Atlanta. She came to get me from my grandma. She moved me to Atlanta. And yeah, that was like, you know, my mother didn't raise me, so that was like my mother figure. So it was like super close, you know. So, yeah, you know, that stuff is like very difficult to talk about. But, you know, I just feel like somebody in the world, old to young, is going through the same thing.
3: Yeah.
2: And, you know, it'd be criminal for me to not speak about it.
0: And is that the image you have on your page? Because I see a woman on your page.
2: Yeah, that's
0: your
2: right,
0: sister.
2: Yep.
0: Did you want to quit? Because sometimes, you know, people look at things and be like, I did this because of my sister.
3: Yeah.
0: I did this because of my cousin. And now that they're not here, I don't know if it's going to fulfill me the same.
2: Man, I've always been very persistent. I mean, you know, I've been here a lot of times and, you know, I've been knowing you guys for years. So, you know, it's other things that made me want to quit and not, you know, just give up just the business in general. But in a weird way, this kind of made me, like, keep going for sure. Yeah, just kind of like, I can't stop now. I'm so deep in. It's like,
4: you got a song on there called your price tag song.
2: Yeah.
4: Where it kind of talks about a lot of the thing. It's like you want the success and you want to be able to kind of move on from certain things, but then there's a lot that comes with that. Like nothing in life is free and nothing
2: for
4: in
2: sure.
4: the world is free.
2: Yeah. Shout out Westside Gunn and Young Chris too. Two guys that I just look up to as musicians and artists. So yeah, man, it's just that battle, that back and forth. You know, that back and forth of you want all of these things and especially when you're coming in the game, you want everything.
4: And you're so open-eyed and excited. And you know?
2: I said that in one of my records. Like, I came in the industry a wide-eyed child. It's no surprise they molested my style because it's like I had all of these things, aspirations I wanted to do. And, you know, when you're younger and you see that and people see you, like, want that and they have access to it.
1: You get Diddy.
3: Oh, wow.
4: Oh, my God.
3: Jesus.
1: Trudeau.
2: No, you're not lying.
1: It's Trudeau. People say, you know what? I mean, I didn't even mean it in that way.
0: What way did you mean it? What way did you mean it?
1: He understood what I was saying.
2: Nah, for sure. For sure. So, yeah.
1: There's executives that can take advantage of that.
0: That was a better way to say it.
1: People that can take advantage
2: of that. For sure, 100%. And if you don't have a certain amount of stability in your spirit and, you know, integrity, you know, you can get swayed.
1: You know, you've always been labeled a lyricist, too. Is that a compliment or is that a box?
2: Man. That's an amazing question. I love the label lyricist, of course. Of course, just from the people that I grew up listening to, Tupac's, the Nas, and the Jay-Z's. But now it's like we're in a certain era where people like, oh, we don't want to hear that shit anymore. You know what I'm saying? It's like, people don't want to think. People don't, you know, so that comes with it too. So, yeah, I just think it's not the cool thing to do today, be a lyricist, you know?
1: I think sometimes, you know, you're respected for bars, but sometimes that keeps people from seeing the full artist, or do a record that it might be some turn up that you actually but, like. But they're like, Nick, do. Why are you doing Nick?
2: Yeah,
1: you can't do that.
2: This is unfamiliar for me. Like, I'm not, they don't want to see you in a certain space, but you know, it's the duality of artists. Like, we got to try and do everything. You know what I'm saying? So that's what your favorite artists do. And if you don't allow them to grow and do that, you know, it kind of stunts hip hop. It kind of stunts your position in a way where you can't, like, be progressive in this thing for real.
1: So what are you doing that, no, what are others doing that maybe you're not doing? Because Kendrick is a lyricist, right? A Drake is a lyricist. A Cole is a lyricist. So
2: for sure.
1: Wale, all these people have had different commercial success. They're all lyricists. We just saw Jade at the Roots Picnic give a soliloquy of bars that everybody's talking about. Like,
2: man, that's so crazy. We just had it. Me and one of my friends just had this conversation. And he was like, yo, you know, the big three is like, was selfish in a way. Because when you look at all of these different artists, when you look at the Kendrick Lamars, the J. Cole's, and, you know, the Drake's, with Drake, it was Lil Wayne. With Cole, it was Jay-Z. Mm. With Kendrick, it was Dr. Dre. He was like, you know, lyrically, and lyricism is like a boys club. Mm-hmm. So if you have a certain level of talent, you have to be ushered in by people that we already love and respect. That kind of makes it easier to, you know, it makes your music more palatable. And people open their ears a little more once somebody else brings you in.
1: That makes a lot of sense. Mm-hmm.
4: I think that's kind of the conversation you was having, Char, about J. Cole and J.D. Like how, I mean, he's there, he's on the label, but there are people who would say they feel like he didn't support him the way he should have, even though he's already doing well. But you kind of do need that
2: stance. Absolutely. That goes back to 50 Cent, Eminem, Dr. Dre. Yeah, that goes back to that. Like, you know, I'm not sure. This is kind of a little before my time, but I'm thinking now, it's like Jay-Z too. Like, we love Jay forever, but when Biggie did like this, it was kind of different, kind of changed everything for him.
1: Even before that, it was a jazz old. I get what you're saying. Like, yeah, that's interesting.
2: You know what I'm saying? I think that helps. That helps the artist more.
1: You was flirting with the TDE thing at one point, though, right?
2: Yeah. Punch is my man. Punch was one of the few people that, like, I stayed close to in the business. But he was doing this group thing. He was doing this group thing. And at the time, it wasn't just, like, the best thing for me in that moment. So,
0: Well, he wanted you to be in one of the groups that were
2: Yeah, he wanted me to be in one of them.
0: What group was it?
2: A Room Full of Mirrors. Shout out to them, too.
1: Why not, though?
2: Man, I think a lot of it was ego.
1: Okay.
2: Me just being in a certain space in my career, and it was like I felt like I was starting from scratch again, you know. And you know, it was a little bit of fear and ego of having to go back to doing that.
0: I want to ask, you know, when you do see artists who might not be as lyrical as you or as nice as you, but you see they have more success, does that bother you at all?
2: Nah, my race is different. I just think my journey and my time and what I do is just different, you know. I never say what nobody deserves or what they don't deserve. I don't know what they've been through, so I can't say, you know, this person doesn't deserve this. But for me, man, I'm just, you know I wave a certain flag, and I just got to stay on that.
1: Have you ever been taken off any? I remember you saying that before. You got took off some records, right? Like, some records from, like, some artists that feature probably could have changed a lot.
2: Yeah, a few people. Or I was supposed to show up to a lot of different studio sessions, and it was like, don't show up.
1: Yeah.
2: Just come tomorrow and lay your verse. And, you know, if it's like that, I don't even want to go.
1: But don't you feel like sometimes, man, that is a part of my story, so why not tell it?
2: Right. I do, but I just feel like that causes more conflict and puts more things in my pathway to where I'm trying to get to. You know what I'm saying?
1: You think people can really block? Nobody can block your blessing. What's for you is for you.
2: Mm-hmm. Man, that's a great thing, but I've seen so many people, like, you know, mess up a lot of different things for people that could advance people's careers. Mm-hmm. You know what I'm saying? So it's like, in a weird way, yeah, nobody can block your blessings, but
1: there's a lot of sensitive gangsters out there.
2: Yeah, great segue. Yeah, it's a lot of them. It's a lot of them, man. And it's like, God is gonna give it to you in another way, but this is one of the few things I've seen where people can kind of, you know, change your trajectory.
0: Mm-hmm.
2: You know what I mean? So, yeah.
0: All right, we got more with Nick Grant when we come back. Don't move. It's The Breakfast Club. Good morning.

0: Jess Hilary, Charlamagne Tha God. We are the Breakfast Club. Lola Rose is here as well. We're still kicking in with Nick Grant. His album Smile is out now. Jess.
1: You're having a listening experience June 5th at the Brooklyn Public Library. Mm-hmm. Why the library? I think it's dope, but why did you choose the
2: I saw Jay-Z doing something there, so
1: okay.
2: I wanted to do it. Yeah, just
1: nice.
2: Be honest, yeah. I saw that, and I loved his, like, mm-hmm. this whole thing he had on display with the albums and stuff. So I was like, yo, I want to try something like that.
3: Unless he been to the library, Jess.
1: What?
3: Unless he been to the library.
1: I'll be going. So when you have the listening experience, right?
3: Yeah. Although, like, all why the you in a library? Albums. Just so crazy.
1: Although.
3: Why the you in a library? I mean, library's cool, but why the
1: f*** you in a library? Nah, I just never...
4: Who reads books anymore? Like, why you there? Yeah.
1: This is great. But although the name of the album is Smile, right, it's a lot of heavy things that you're talking about.
2: Yeah.
1: And you don't think it'll be very emotional? Like, how you think you... Do you have... Like, how you gonna get used... How you gonna get through the listening experience? Yo, this is a heavy-ass album in the library. So how, you know...
2: It's crazy, man.
1: You don't think you're gonna cry?
3: Cry about what?
1: In the library. Yo, the album. Did you listen to the album?
3: Nick, books make you cry.
1: No, I'm not talking about like that, yo.
3: You mean when he's performing some of these records?
1: That's what I'm saying. There's a lot of things on the album that's very heavy. It's heavy hitting, yo.
4: Nah, books is shit tonight. You put a book in my hand, yo.
1: Anyway, yeah. So, yeah, you don't think about it like that. It's gonna be a very emotional night.
5: Don't cry on the book, the paperbacks.
2: No, I'm not gonna cry.
1: Never mind. Just go ahead. Because they make it cry. Funny, but it's a real question.
2: Yeah. For sure.
1: It's different.
2: It's different. It is different when you. This would be the biggest crowd that I played the album in front of. So yes. Like to seeing them and living, being in the moment as the music is being mm-hmm. played, and it's like it's bittersweet in a way.
1: Because that could hit somebody else, like oh.
2: For
1: like,
2: sure.
1: I lost such and such.
2: Yeah.
1: I'm trying to still get through. I'm trying to navigate grief and you know what I mean?
2: 100%. And all of these people are here for you. So it's like the moment of like,
1: right.
2: Like, damn, this is a beautiful moment, but we talking about this. So now I'm with you.
1: But you're not going to cry.
2: No, there's nothing wrong with crying.
1: No, it's not going to cry. Yeah. And it's Men's Mental Health Month. I don't know if you knew that, but.
2: I didn't know that.
1: Yeah.
3: You still talking?
1: We doing the interview. My bad, Nick. Yo, Nick, this is probably why I went here when you came last time. They don't take me serious, yo.
5: Just wanted to go to the library.
1: Yo, if I had shows in Atlanta, I would come to the library. It was like I even wrote a book, yo. Like, look.
2: Yo,
1: I even wrote a book, so you know, library's cool.
2: Library's cool.
3: How do you feel when people diss people on your projects?
2: What are you talking about?
3: How do you think Dr. Umar gonna feel?
2: I told that he's gonna cook him.
3: How do you think Dr. Umar gonna feel about what Sky High said?
2: Oh,
3: he
2: man.
3: Ain't heard it yet, probably, but boy, when he hear it,
2: he's gonna get me too for letting him do that. I told that he's gonna get us embarrassed.
3: But you gotta let artists be artists, though.
2: Nah, 100%. 100%.
3: Yeah.
2: Yeah, but nah, yeah. Shout out to Saha, man. Super dope lyricist. That verse was crazy, though. That verse was dope.
3: Mm-hmm.
2: But yeah, nah, he's, I told him.
1: What did he say he was talking about? The snow bunnies?
2: Nah.
3: So he ain't built the school yet.
2: Yeah, he ran off with the money.
1: Oh.
3: One thing you say on that record, though, and it's funny because back in the day, that probably would have caused problems. You said bigger than the competition, they know mm-hmm. who the Wallace is.
2: Yeah.
3: And it made me think of that when Kendrick said he was the king of New York line.
2: Mm.
3: You know, was that the mind frame you was in?
2: 100%. I'm always in that mind frame. Yeah. Like, once you don't get the love in a weird way, you kind of like the bad child that acts out, and you like, you know, not that you're screaming for attention, but it's like, this is what it's about. Kind of helps with, you know, if you do have that energy,
3: mm-hmm.
2: just being competitive. But yeah, I'm always on that. Yeah.
3: What is somebody like? Oh, go ahead, Ray.
5: I was going to talk about being competitive. I mentioned Jid earlier. I saw the whole, it was like the tweet. Then you went on the podcast and was having a conversation about, you know, you being a better rapper than JID. Is that like competitiveness or like what?
2: Yeah, that's
4: you
2: just.
4: You yelled out cap.
3: We yelled out cap.
5: Somebody had tweeted on like, there's no better rapper than, or some lyrics or something like that than Jid. And then he responded with the caps. And then you went to go do an interview and they brought it up and you doubled down on it.
2: Yeah. Mm-hmm. You got to stand on it once you say it. I mean,
3: I don't think that's far-fetched, though. And I like Jid. I think Jid is super dope, but that ain't reach to say Nick Grant can rap better than Jid. I mean, that's a competitive, that'd be a competitive, you know, battle.
2: Yeah, nobody else thought that, too. I thought I was going to get a lot of heat for it, calling me a hater or something, but nah, a lot of people agreed, so.
0: What made you respond to that one? Because you could have just left that alone. What made you say enough?
5: Because they didn't even ask you. That's why I was trying to figure out. It's like, you see it on your enough? Timeline? I was like, I got enough. Time today.
0: Is everybody playing with me? What made you?
2: I just wanted to do it. I was just on that. I just probably was upset with people just spewing certain things because it's just silly to think. Like, there's so many people out here that can rap. You got the Ruben Vincents. You got
1: Russell.
2: The Marcus.
3: Marco Plus.
2: Marco. You got so many people that's rhyming. Kai, you know what I'm saying?
3: Cash.
2: Yeah, for sure. Kai Cash is dope.
1: Yeah, he is.
2: Yeah, so many people that rap. So to say that is like, it's crazy.
1: But you're supposed to think that about yourself, though. Mm-hmm. You know what I mean?
2: Yeah,
1: you
2: got
1: to think that as an artist.
2: 100%. You know? 100%. You definitely
3: no matter where
2: do.
3: You at, library, on stage, you got to think you that. And you got to think you the hell at all.
1: Yo.
2: Yo, what y'all got against the library?
3: Yo? I love the library.
2: Should I switch my shit?
3: No, no, man, good? No,
5: I see
3: I
5: what you was doing. The Book of Hole was there.
0: Jesse ain't going nowhere.
1: I would definitely come. I got shows. I do comedy or whatever, so I got shows. But I'm saying I would come to the library. I just wanted to know why,
3: why you
1: do it in the library. I never heard of a listening experience, but being in the library, I think it's smart. It's studious. It's real. It's dope. It's
0: studious.
2: Yeah. Appreciate it. I'm switching my shit as I leave.
3: No, man, don't do that.
1: Don't do it. No, I like it. Watch. You going to start it. Watch. Other is going to be like, I need to go to the library. And my you know?
3: But Jay already did it.
1: What? Right.
0: Hov did it.
3: Jay-Z did it.
2: Yeah, that's where I got it from.
1: Well, then that's even better.
2: Yeah.
1: That's what's up, yo. That's what's up.
0: Ladies and gentlemen, it's Nick Grant. It's the Breakfast Club. Good morning.
2: Thank you, guys, man.

0: Pleasure.
1: Morning, everybody. It's DJ Envy, Jess Hilarious, Charlamagne Tha God. We are the Breakfast Club. Now, yes. Cheryl Underwood joined us this morning, so she's going to be sitting in during.
2: Well, first of all, dropping the clues, moms, with Cheryl Underwood. Yes. Cheryl is in New York City because she's doing The View all week, and so she just decided to pull up on the Breakfast Club real quick before she head over there.
1: That's right.
2: She's going to be late. We're not going to have you late, Cheryl. You
0: got to
2: be.
0: No, that's why I got the glam. Shout out to Dale McDonald putting me together. So now I just got to change my clothes and then listen to what they talking about in the Hot Topics. I hope we talk about the Knicks and the president, President Trump jinxing the Knicks. He jinxed them.
2: Well, right now we do a segment called The Latest with Lauren.
0: What's the
2: latest? Right? So it's like Hot Topics.
3: It's the Hot Topics.
0: Yeah. I got it.
3: But we already got through the Knicks and all that stuff. So we
0: y'all
3: gonna
0: did
3: go
0: already?
2: Let's see what she got.
1: Let's play it.
0: Okay.
4: What you want to know?
5: The Latest with Lauren LaRosa.
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2: Yes. 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
7: Did you hear that exclusive?
3: Lauren. I'm the homegirl that knows a little bit about everything and everything.
2: She be having the latest on things.
0: You ask the questions that need to be answered.
5: On The Breakfast Club.
3: Little Brown girls look at you and go, I want to be like you.
2: LL Cool, baby.
8: Talk to me.
3: All right, y'all. So we're going to start this hour with a congratulations to Serena Williams. So she got back on the court.
0: Congratulations.
3: Yes. And in her first game back, she won her doubles victory at the HSBC Championship.
2: She started playing already.
1: That's nice.
2: She just announced she was coming back like 2 days ago.
3: So there was a month ago, there was like an announcement that she was going to be coming back. There was like an official thing that happened, which was like the day or two before the match actually happened. So she scored a decisive doubles win in her return to pro tennis. She paired with Canada's Victoria Mboko. She's 19 years old in her first round of the championship women's doubles at the Queen's Club in London.
1: Okay.
3: Yes.
1: Okay.
0: I got a question.
3: Go ahead.
0: Do you think that the roll is the diet, the injection is making her feel young? No, for real. I'm on it too.
3: No.
0: I'm on it too.
3: So
2: what's she on?
0: I'm on Zepbound.
2: She on Zep. What's Serena on?
3: Serena was on something? It's like a GLP-1.
0: Mm. Yeah, GLP-1.
3: Mm. Yeah, GLP-1.
0: I'm on GLP-1 too. And I'm gonna say something. It make me feel young, really? And I'll be trying to holler.
3: So look, she lost. Serena Williams lost 34 pounds over a year using it, right? And we were having a conversation, me and the producers, because one of the producers, he was like, she shouldn't be able to play because she's taking this weight loss thing. And I'm like, but it's not like a steroid.
0: It's not a steroid.
3: I guess because they're saying if you're lighter, like physically in your body, you can move better on the court. That was something
9: that's
3: that
9: brought up. That's the same as staying fit.
0: That's right. That's exactly. And it does more things. But it does more things for you. I'm no longer pre-diabetic.
3: Yes.
0: No longer high blood pressure.
9: Amazing.
0: Everything. And it makes you feel that a food conversation that's in your head.
3: Yes. Mm-hmm.
0: You don't feel that anymore. Also, it lessens anxiety. Mm-hmm. Like if you anxiously eat or you anxiously shop, it does. And it makes me want to like move around better. And that's why I think them youngins, them YNs be trying to holler at me, and I'll be like, for real, do you know how old I'm?
3: They be your DM?
0: Because I have a different swag, and I'll be like, all right, this is what you're trying to do.
2: I think it's because they heard about that basket weave you be talking
0: about. Yeah, I may just do what I do. Listen, I tell you, I'm not the prettiest, but I'm the most focused.
2: Charlotte, I never want to see you do that again. I never want to see you do that again.
3: So Serena has also talked about the fact that it has helped her cholesterol as well too. So it does.
0: That's
3: have
0: right.
3: Overall
0: it does.
3: Effects.
0: It does all of that, and I'm proud of her. And a lot of us need to be talking about what we're doing and how we're getting in shape.
3: I agree. Now, speaking of good health, Deion Sanders, we know that he was battling bladder cancer. He was sat down on GMA, and he had an announcement about being cancer free. Let's take a listen.
10: What are you looking forward to this upcoming season?
11: Winning.
10: Okay.
11: And I'm healthy. I got my health back. I got my swagger back, thanks to the pins. I got my me back. You know, last year this time, I'm fighting cancer.
10: Yeah.
11: Didn't know which way it was going to go. Thank you for being the friend and the man of God that you are, to call me and check on me and make sure I'm straight. And I thank you for that. But I'm fully back now. Last year this time, it wasn't a good look. But I'm thankful that we won. We fought the battle, and we won the battle fighting cancer.
10: Mm-hmm.
11: And it was a tremendous and a tumultuous battle. And I'm thankful to be sitting here right now.
2: What a blessing. Yeah. Annie got a young girl to take care of, Michelle.
3: Amen. She's so in love and smiley and just doing all the things. Yes. I love watching them in those vlogs. But yeah, shout out to Deion Sanders.
0: Amen. Mm-hmm.
3: Now, still,
2: I want to ask Cheryl something. Would you like dating younger men or older men? Because when you're dating older men, you're going to have to deal with stuff like this.
0: I talk about it in my show. I date a youngin', mm-hmm. you know, but they smell like weed and, you know. But I like an old man. I like an old man with a slave name. I talk about it in this show. It's probably going to be in the special. But I would date a man who wants to date me. Age doesn't matter. Race doesn't matter. I prefer a black man because I think a black man understands our struggle in life. Absolutely. I want to build with a black man. But say I'm lesbian, yo. You want to holler at a girl? Yeah. Holler at me.
2: Did Drewski ever get in your DMs?
0: Listen.
3: Not the smile.
4: Yeah, you blushing over there.
2: You shot your shot at Drewski up here.
0: No, he shot his shot first, and I was what you trying to do?
3: So he was just in New York yesterday.
0: She said, "With your little cuddly self." Mm-hmm.
3: Was that? Did y'all get together in real life?
0: But I also saw a couple of girls. Juicy was trying to holler. And see, I'm not against you. Once you start making money and everybody start getting your eyeline, mm-hmm. go on over there. Matter of fact, I'm gonna help you. Juicy, you looking at okay? Let me holler at her. Hey, girl, come on over here. I'm gonna tag you in like wrestling. You gonna take this Juicy with me? I'm not doing this by myself. Right. Juicy is a husky boo.
4: All right. That is the latest written on. Now, Charlamagne, who you giving me a donkey to, man?
2: Listen, man, four after the hour, we need a pastor named Gwendolyn Rowe to come to the front of the congregation. We'd like to have a word with her. We got to get Cheryl out of here. Cheryl,
4: yeah,
2: got to get to the view.
4: Appreciate you. We'll see you tomorrow.
0: Okay,
4: we'll
0: see y'all tomorrow. Thank you so much. And thank y'all for having me. And look forward to coming back. And you agree to the movie without reading the script, because we got the script. And it's just being restarted.
3: Come on, stop
0: playing. You got the money. Stop playing, Charlamagne.
2: I said good morning, Cheryl.
0: Okay, I'm going to tell everybody.
4: Up next is The Breakfast Club. Good morning.
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6: Give it to him. Give it to him.
7: You are a donkey.
8: That is why Charlamagne is here.
5: Some donkey today just saw himself.
9: On The Breakfast Club.
10: Okay, Charlamagne, who are you giving Donkey of the Day to today?
5: You know, this is why I like us being live on Netflix, because stuff like that happens all the time where people just be popping up, pulling up, and you don't get to see it. You know what I mean? But you got to see Cheryl Underwood this morning. She'll be joining us again tomorrow.
8: Yeah.
5: But Donkey of the Day for Wednesday, June 10th, goes to 59-year-old Fort to a 59-year-old Fort Pierce pastor named Gwendolyn Denise Rowe. Now, Fort Pierce is in Florida. And what does your Uncle Sharla always say about Florida? The craziest people in America come from the Bronx and all of Florida, and today is no exception. See, Gwendolyn is facing 5 counts of child neglect with great bodily harm after she allegedly abused 5 siblings she took in. The headline says, and I quote, "Pastor ate KFC and Popeyes while her foster kid starved." Let's go to 25 WPBF News for the report, please.
11: This is 59-year-old Gwendolyn Roll. Fort Pierce police say she's a pastor at a local church and up until last week served as an unofficial foster parent for 5 siblings, ages 4 through 9, after their father left them in her care. 2 of those kids are nonverbal and attend a special needs school.
12: They were just left there for her to care for. She is not a licensed foster care parent. She was doing a favor for somebody. And what ended up happening was the sequence of events with this was that she neglected their child care.
11: According to Roll's arrest affidavit, last Tuesday, police got an anonymous tip reporting abuse and neglect at Roll's home on Booker Street. And when officers got there, they say they found the home in a deplorable state.
12: That house has 2 bathrooms, one in the master and one for open use of the rest of the house. That bathroom was completely gutted, so there was no shower, there was no bathtub, there was a toilet that was completely clogged.
11: Authorities say Roll kept the master bathroom locked when she wasn't at home.
12: We had reports and eyewitness information that the kids were using the bathroom in a bucket outside of the house. That was the only way they were allowed to use the bathroom.
5: Now, if these allegations are true, let me take this time on The Breakfast Club this morning to remind folks what a pastor actually is, okay? The word pastor comes from the Latin word for shepherd, okay? A shepherd feeds the flock, okay? A shepherd protects the flock. A shepherd comforts the flock. A shepherd lays down their life for the flock, okay? A shepherd does not neglect the flock, all right? And the flock would have had Popeyes, okay? The flock would have had KFC, okay? See, somewhere along the way, we've gotten confused, okay? We've made being a pastor about, you know, microphones and titles and church anniversaries and the Facebook, Instagram live sermons, but being a pastor isn't about how loud you preach. It's about how well you serve. And Pastor Gwendolyn Denise Rowe did not serve these kids well at all. Okay, Jesus said, whatever you do unto the least of these, you've done unto me. Which means how you treat the vulnerable, you know, that is the ministry, okay? Not the sermon, all right? Not the collection plate, okay? Not the title in front of your name. It's how you actually treat people. And if these allegations are true, denying children basic necessities, okay? You know, denying them a place to properly shower, okay? Denying them chicken, all right? Forcing them to use buckets as bathrooms and allegedly terrorizing them, abusing them. That's not ministry. That's misery, okay? Are you a shepherd or a wolf, pastor? Okay, see, I need people to understand something. God calls pastors to be servants, okay? And the first, you know, the church isn't just the building, okay? The church is actually the people. To me, all right? The church isn't the building at all. Like, the church is the people. So if you are supposed to be ministering these kids, pouring into these kids, that's what you're supposed to do, okay? They're kids, okay? They're people that can't defend themselves. And that's why this story hurts so much, because whenever someone claiming to represent God is accused of doing the exact opposite of what God requires, they don't just harm people. They damage people's faith. They damage people's trust, and they damage people's understanding of what love and God is supposed to look like. Okay. A pastor's job is not to impress people with scripture, but to reflect God's character. Okay. And God's character is love and protection and compassion, service, and sharing the chicken. Okay, Jesus fed 5,000 people with 5 loaves of bread and 2 fish. You could have fed 5 kids with a $10 bigger box. There is a way. If you can't care for the most vulnerable among us, then you have no business calling yourself a shepherd of God's people. Please let Remy Ma give Pastor Gwendolyn Rowe the biggest hee-haw, please.
0: Hee-haw, hee-haw. You stupid motherfucker. Are you dumb?
5: I don't know what people be thinking, man.
3: Yeah.
5: I really don't.
3: Like, what?
5: Right. I don't even get it.
3: Gwendolyn. And she was a pastor.
5: You want to see her?
3: I do want to see her, to be honest with you.
5: Let me show you a
3: crazy
5: picture. Oh, Gwendolyn, man.
3: Because the name is definitely black.
5: You sure?
3: Yeah, down south.
9: Let me see.
3: Civil rights.
5: Y'all want to play a game?
3: Yes. Let's do it.
9: Yes, yes, yes, yes.
5: Okay, let's play a game of Guess What Race She Is.
9: All right, give me my clues.
5: I don't want to do it.
9: No, come on, do it.
3: Come on.
9: Do it.
3: I don't want to do it.
9: Do it.
5: Pastor Gwendolyn Denise Rowe, 59 years old, of Fort Pierce, Florida, was accused of abusing 5 siblings that she took in, wouldn't share Popeyes and KFC with him. Guess what race she is?
9: You want me to go first? You want me to go first?
5: Go ahead, DJ Envy.
9: Black!
5: Damn. Damn, damn,
9: damn. Popeyes.
5: I ain't need to ask you with no details, okay? I ain't need to ask you why you thought that. I just asked you, okay? Did I ask you that? Jesus Christ. Jessica Robin Moore.
3: What?
5: 59-year-old woman named Gwendolyn Denise Rowe of Fort Pierce, Florida. She was a pastor. She was accused of abusing 5 siblings that she took in and wouldn't share her KFC and Popeyes with them, ate in front of them while they starved.
9: Oh, my goodness.
5: Guess what race she is?
3: She's black.
9: Now, KFC why do you think and that? Popeyes?
5: Yeah, because you're the daughter of a pastor.
3: Yes, absolutely.
5: Yes. Why do you
3: not
5: think
3: a pastor,
5: this?
3: A deaconess.
5: A deacon, I'm sorry.
3: Because it's KFC and Popeyes. She didn't want to share it. Her name is Gwendolyn Denise Rowe. Honey.
9: That's a white Gwendolyn. What's the name of the actress?
3: No.
9: Oh, sorry.
3: She is Gwendolyn Denise Rowe.
5: Well.
3: That's civil rights.
5: DJ Envy.
9: Yes.
3: Civil rights black.
5: Jess Hilarious.
9: Yes.
3: What do you want?
5: Both of you are absolutely correct. Gwendolyn Denise Rowe.
9: Wow.
3: See? Civil rights.
9: Wow.
3: Yes. Oh, roots. Man. Roots.
5: Now, I don't see civil rights, but I definitely see the struggle. Okay?
9: She might not know we free.
3: No. Yeah, that's what I'm saying. She definitely don't look free.
9: She might not know we free. She's holding the chicken. She might not know we free.
3: No, I got my chicken now. You's going to have to fend for yourself, Cherry.
5: This is kind of... That is that is funny, man.
3: Yes.
5: She do look like she may not know we free now.
3: She don't look free.
9: She don't know we free now.
3: She don't even look free.
9: Damn. This gotta last a week. Oh my goodness. I hate this show.
3: No.
5: Oh,
9: I hate
5: my
9: it.
5: God. Man.
9: All right. Thank you for that donkey today.
5: Lord have mercy.
9: Now when we come back, Destiny Spurlock will be joining us.
3: Okay.
9: She is the first black woman in NASCAR. So
5: yes,
9: we're going to talk to her next. So don't go anywhere. We go from that to this. It's The Breakfast Club. Good morning.
3: Right.
13: The Breakfast Club.
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1: Good morning, I'm Bill Murray in the WECT Newsroom with headlines. Hey, weather top of mind now heading into the weekend. Enjoy today because nature's thermostat will be cranking the rest of the week. It's going to feel like triple digits through Friday. Rain chances ramping up by the weekend with at best right now 50-50 odds. And that potential rain, welcome news. Several burn bans back in place because it is so dry and hot. Leland, Oak Island, all the unincorporated areas of Brunswick County all have a ban in place now until further notice. And it turns out with the drought and heat, people are using water. Go figure. Brunswick County Public Utilities now saying water demand has climbed above 80% of the system's capacity, and officials are asking for voluntary restrictions, especially limiting irrigation. This applies to the county's public utilities customers on Baldhead Island, Holden Beach, Oak Island, and Ocean Isle Beach. From the WECT and Fox Wilmington studios, on your Wednesday, I'm Bill Murray. Have a great day.
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7: The causeway is looking a little bit better. There was a previous accident in Belleville going east after 133 that's been cleared out. There's still a delay from that point that gets heavier in toward the Keyfair Memorial Bridge. You run better crossing over the bridge itself, though. Britt Dixon, right now traffic.
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18: How do you know we're approaching summer in southeastern North Carolina? Well, step outside from the air conditioning with your glasses on. They'll fog up immediately, especially conditions like this, starting off in the upper 60s and lower 70s. Temps in the afternoon growing to the middle and upper 80s amid variable clouds. Can't rule out a stray shower. Temps even warmer during the overnight tonight, down into the lower 70s for lows. From the WECT First Alert Forecast Center, I'm Gabe Ross.
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10: Colleague of mine was telling me the other day about how their Instagram feed is filled with videos, most of them kind of funny, about how grandparents and friends tend to bulldoze new parents out of the way to get to see their baby. As a dad of three daughters, I know how life really does become all about them the moment those kids are born. But I also know parents are still people, too, who need their own attention beyond being mom or dad. And moms, in particular in those early years, can feel especially invisible in the eyes of other people. So what can you do to stop contributing to what is known as maternal invisibility? Women we spoke to said these two things were the most helpful. When people stopped to ask how they could best support them, number one, or when they took the initiative to handle certain tasks that obviously needed to be done. I'm Dr. Sanjay Gupta, helping you live a better life.
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I just messed up the whole program, beat it off the wall, knock it down, get nasty on cam. 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
2: Morning, everybody. It's DJ Envy, Just Hilarious, Charlamagne Tha God. We are The Breakfast Club. Long Rose is here as well. We got a special guest in the building.
3: Yes, indeed.
2: Destiny Spurlock, welcome.
4: Thank you. Hey, yes, y'all. Ma'am. I'm really happy to be here.
2: How are you feeling this morning?
4: I feel good. It's not too early, so we feel good.
5: You don't got to throw up?
4: No. Why would I have to throw up?
2: Why would you have to throw up?
5: Because reading this article where you were about to do your debut, your race, and you turned and was like, I think I'm about to throw up.
4: That's hilarious. Because I was so nervous. Like, that was my debut, right? Yeah. And I've worked so hard to get to this point. So it's like, I'm here finally, and it's like, okay, nervous, but once I get in the car, I'm good.
3: I thought she was trying to tell everybody you was pregnant. I'm like, damn, Lord.
5: No, because your coach, Phil Horton, he was saying how, like, that moment showed him how special you were because you're so accomplished, but you're still nervous in the moment.
4: Absolutely.
2: And, well, yeah, for people that don't know, she was the first black woman to race in NASCAR.
3: Yes.
2: Motorsports racer. How did you get into racing and your love of cars?
4: It's my parents' fault. I'm going to say before I could even walk, they got me a Barbie Jeep. So mm-hmm. I was like, okay, this is cool. I turned 3. I got on the back of the motorcycle with them and I'm like, yeah, I think I want to do something like this. My grandfather's the one who introduced me into NASCAR at like an early age, 6, 12, somewhere up in there. Mm-hmm. And I was like, I want to race. Didn't think it was really going to happen. Mm-hmm. Fast forward, I started drag racing motorcycles because of my godfather. And then I was like, okay, we can really take this to the next level. All these opportunities came for me to be able to race in NASCAR, mm-hmm. but they all failed. Mm. But now we're here, so it's amazing.
5: Wow.
2: That was a fast story. I know it took longer than that, but that was So let's talk about some of the pitfalls that you had to go through. One being black, two being a woman. So break those down.
4: Yes. So as you know, like you said, it's so many things that you can say I have against me because
3: superpowers, really.
4: They are. Mm-hmm. I love that. Mm-hmm. To be able to get into NASCAR, you kind of have to be born into it or you have to have a lot of money. Yeah. So I didn't have either of those. So I literally had to figure this out as I'm going. You know, I've had teams that said, hey, come on, let's do it. And then things fall through. Mm-hmm. But I'm just glad I never gave up because I promise you it was times where I'm like, forget it. I kept going. So that shows my perseverance.
3: You know, being the first is always celebrated. But does it ever feel like extra pressure?
4: No, I love that. Everybody asks me that. Do I feel pressure? I don't, because being the first was never my focus. Yeah. It was me doing something that I love. I just happened to be the first and had a great team with me to make it happen.
5: Did you ever look up to anybody in the NASCAR world, motorsport world, anything like that?
4: So when I was little, Dale Earnhardt was my go-to because that was my poppy's mm-hmm. favorite, mm-hmm. you know, and then I love the DuPont car mm-hmm. that, what's his name? Jeff Gordon was in because it was colorful. So I'm a kid. So I'm like, yeah, I'm going to do that. But yeah, that's really it growing up. Mm-hmm. Yeah.
2: You feel like people talk down to you or feel like you don't know the business as well, especially being in race car. Does that happen a lot?
4: All the time. And I think they look at it because I'm new in this space. Mm-hmm. But I've been in the motorsports industry for over 17 years. Mm-hmm. And the first thing that someone ever told me when I first got into this space was learn the business and know the business before you get into it. So I know both sides.
2: Gotcha.
3: And you was a truck driver, right?
4: Yes. I still got my CDL. Yeah.
5: Okay. No, that's right, girl. Okay.
3: You used to drive the big joint?
4: Yeah.
3: Wow.
4: A KW, which is a Kenworth and a Peterbilt. So yeah, cool. I actually was a flight attendant before that. Stopped being a flight attendant because I'm like, I can't race. Mm-hmm. So, but it's good money. Then I got my CDL. So I can do both.
3: Lauren was a flight attendant.
5: Who did you fly for?
4: I was with Delta Airlines.
5: I was with Delta too. How long were you there?
4: I was there for 3 years.
3: Y'all don't have a sign?
5: No, I was only there for like 9 months.
4: Really?
5: Yeah.
4: What?
5: But
3: y'all don't have a sign like a
2: Delta sign?
5: No, not none of that. But you instantly feel that because that Delta training, I'm 8 weeks. How long? You were 8 or 10 weeks?
4: No, we were 6 weeks.
5: 6 weeks. How many planes did you learn?
4: All of them. And we had
5: seven or eight.
4: No, it was like at that point it was like 12.
5: Okay, I think we did 8 to start. I think we did. We only did 8.
3: What does that mean? How many planes?
5: You have to learn all the different sizes of planes. There's different exits and it's a whole thing.
4: It's the whole thing. And if you feel,
3: I know you annoying on a plane then. Both of y'all probably.
5: You really be chilling because it's like you kind of know the thing. So you just kind of like watching here and there mm-hmm. and you just like, all right, if you feel safe, you chill.
4: Literally. Mm-hmm.
6: Yeah. You've been doing this over 17, well, you said about 17 years, right? Craziest injury.
4: None.
6: Crazy.
4: Thank God. Yeah. No.
6: Not well, thank God for
2: like, sure. Not even on a bike.
4: Yeah. I mean, so when I first started racing, I did flip the bike, but then I got back up. They're like, man, we need to check you out. I'm like, I'm good, but is my bike okay? Because I want to keep going. Mm-hmm. And the bike was fine. I was good.
2: That was a race or just, it was just
4: yeah,
2: in the street?
4: Yeah, it was in a race.
2: Wow.
4: Yeah.
6: Damn.
4: I know.
3: You talked about being a truck driver, a flight attendant, now NASCAR. Which version of yourself are you most proud of?
4: This one. Because when I look back over all the times I should have quit and all the things that I had to overcome and the things I went through, to look back now and to see that I really made it and this is just the beginning, I'm so proud of myself now. Seriously.
5: Why do you think it's taken so long for Black women to be present in the space that you're in?
4: One, it takes a lot of money. So to be able to obtain the sponsorships, to be able to get the people that truly believe in you, because you have a lot of people that's like, yeah, we think you can do it, but we got to see it first. So that's first and foremost. Right. The money and having a team that understands your vision and they believe in you and push that forward so that other people can see too.
3: You know what I realized? You know, because I sponsored Roger Carew's car in the Darlington race. There is a lot of Black people behind the scenes at NASCAR. I would have never thought that if I hadn't seen it for myself.
4: Yeah. And that's changed over the years because, you know, years ago, you never really saw that. But thankfully, we have more people that look like us on the track and off the track, because some people, they look at us and look at people like myself and Raja, and they're like, I want to be a racer, but I really don't. But then we're able to show them that there are other outlets in the space that they can do as well.
3: You think motorsports has done enough to create access?
4: I don't think so. They're getting to that point now, especially with all the things that they're doing with the pit crew members and showing them as who they are and that they are an individual too. So we're getting there.
3: So are we celebrating exceptions? Are we actually building real opportunities?
4: I think we're definitely building real opportunities, especially for myself. I feel like me being a woman, that shows those other little girls and boys that, hey, like, if she can do it, I can do it too, and do it effortlessly and unapologetically.
7: How personal does it get? You know, because sometimes I'm watching these races and I'm seeing people cut each other off, they tap in the back of the car, and I'm like, after the race, you just like, I want 5 minutes. Like, how personal does it get?
4: Oh, it gets personal. What you see on TV when they're in your face? Oh, no, that's very much real. I don't do any of that because I don't got time for it. Like, I'm focused on my racing. But, oh, yeah, people be ready to fight for real. Yeah.
6: What would you say is the most challenging part of the race? Like, the physical part or the mental part?
4: I would say the mental. Because you got to think, we're in this car for 2+ hours. You have to make sure you're constantly hitting your lines, meaning racing where you're supposed to. Each lap around the track, you also have to worry about the people around you. Yeah. You have to worry about tire maintenance, making sure you're not wearing your tires out. It's so many aspects. You have to think of all that and continue to race and stay focused.
7: I got
4: to
7: ask
6: the person. And then y'all don't even get to pee.
4: No.
6: A little bit.
4: Listen, so people, they were like, what you got to do when you got to pee? You better hold it. But some people wear like Depends too. So
6: I know that's right.
4: Yeah, I'm not, but yeah.
7: All right, we got more with Destiny Spurlock when we come back. She is the first Black woman in NASCAR. We'll talk to her some more. It's The Breakfast Club. Good morning.

0: DJ Envy, Jez Hilarious, Charlamagne Tha God. We are The Breakfast Club. We're still kicking it with Destiny Spurlock, NASCAR driver. Charlamagne?
1: When did you realize you wanted to start navigating male-dominated spaces? Because I read somewhere that you used to play organized football, tackle football in Middleland High School.
2: Yes, I did.
0: Damn, I know that's right, Dusty.
2: It's funny because it's like I never looked at it as being a male-dominated thing. I just knew it was something I wanted to do, so I did it. So once I got into these spaces, they're like, you're a girl. You're not supposed to do this. Like, this is a boys' sport. And I'm like, maybe to y'all, but to me, this is something I love. Mm-hmm. So I never looked at it any different.
1: What position did you play?
2: Corner and safety.
1: Wow. Yeah. They used to they didn't give you no slack.
2: No, they didn't.
0: I love the fact that your parents put you in it and pushed you to do that. That's the amazing thing. Because most parents would be like, no, you don't play that. That's boys' sport. But the fact that they pushed you to do that, that means everything.
2: My family has been super supportive. No matter what I want to do, they've always said, Destiny, if it's something you want to do, do it.
1: Did you get playtime, though?
2: Yeah, I did. I never started, but I did get playtime.
1: Yeah. Tell me the time somebody laid you out.
2: Oh, in practice. This was after we made the team. You know, we have 2-a-days. Went out there that morning. I definitely got my bell rung. I definitely got a concussion. But I got back up and, you know.
0: And what does daddy say during that time? When he see you on the floor knocked out and you looking at stars.
3: Mm-hmm.
2: So I didn't lay there. I got up and then I started seeing the stars. So they didn't know at the time. But I mean, they know I'm tough. I'm rugged. I'm a girly girl, but I'm rugged.
1: What made you want to do that, though? Like, you just saw it and like, I want to play football.
2: Mm-hmm. I love football. So my dad's a huge Cowboys fan.
1: Let's go.
0: Oh, my goodness. You got family members that went there to Howard. You got,
1: let's go.
2: So we just grew up watching football all the time, and they had tryouts. So I was like, I'm going to do it. Yes, I'm from Virginia.
3: Richmond, Virginia, too.
2: Yep, Richmond.
1: We didn't have the Panthers when I was coming up. I was born in 1978, so my daddy was a Cowboys fan as well. So that's how you become a Cowboys fan down south.
2: Yeah, literally. I don't know how he started that, but yeah.
1: And the lifestyle, the whole cocaine, the women. No, I'm saying back in the day.
2: Look at Destiny like,
3: wait, what?
1: Our daddy's had lies.
3: Crazy. Okay. What is the love like when you back at home, Richmond? I know it's a small city, but it's like,
2: it's huge.
3: Know. Yeah, and what you have accomplished is so big, being the first black woman in NASCAR.
2: It's so cool because a lot of them, they've seen me go up through the ranks. They've seen me race motorcycles. They've seen me race arena cars. So now that I'm actually here and I grew up 2 miles from the racetrack, they love it. Every time I come, they're like, let us know. We're going to do something. So
3: the little kids are like
2: I love
3: you're
2: babies.
3: Such an inspiration to them.
2: Yes. And I've done so much like in the community too before I even got to this point. So now that I'm here, I've really got to give back like I want to.
3: Love that.
0: What would you tell young girls? I was talking to Lotto a couple days ago. She was drag racing that as a kid. What do you tell young girls that want to get into it? How do they get into it? What do they need to do? How do they, practice? How do they jump into it?
2: So for what I did and what I would give to them is go to your local drag strip, wherever it is that you want to, race at, you can get a car, a junior dragster, because that's what Lotto did, for like $5,000, and just find somebody, a team or someone that you trust to go out there with you and just show you all the ranks. But I love that you asked that, because I have a foundation called What's Your Destiny Foundation, and it's to help kids get into motorsports and I want to teach them things on and off the track. Like you said, creating these opportunities. That's what it's all about.
0: So. That's dope. How can they get more information about that?
2: So it's on my website, destinyspurlock.com. But
0: that's dope.
4: Thank you.
5: All your pictures, not all of them, but a lot of pictures on your Instagram, you have the stars and your interviews I've watched. What is the significance of the stars under your eyes?
2: So we cannot wear jewelry. Why not? In drag racing. Mm-hmm. So I also drag race in NHRA too. And the first time they told me that, I was like, ew, I feel naked. I need something that's pretty. Uh-huh. So I found my stars, but the stars are also from Avatar. I love Avatar. So I'm like, brings a little Natiri out in me, but
1: you ever feel like an Avatar when you're driving your car
2: all the time? You have to find something inner that's bigger than you that's gonna bring you through for sure.
0: Now when you ride regular on the road, are you still like, I got to get to where I got to get? Or you're like, nah, I'm calm.
5: Especially when you're in traffic.
2: We got to get to where we got to go. But we go to speed limit.
5: So you're a medium strip type girl?
2: No, Jess.
5: I was just asking.
2: No, Jess.
5: Because girl, I take a medium strip real quick.
2: No. I got to keep my license.
0: And people must pull up to you all the time when they see you in the car, especially back home.
2: So I don't live in Virginia anymore. Okay. I'm in North Carolina now. So I'm kind of.
0: So they know you there. Yeah. So when they pull up to you at a light and they see you, they want to race you all the time.
2: No, they don't.
0: No?
2: No. I be chilling. I have my hat on, my hoodie, like.
5: All right, real incognito.
2: Yeah.
1: I have no idea why regular cars go up to 100 plus miles per hour.
5: I know, right? We're never able to go up to that speed.
1: The speed limit is 55 in most places. So 60, why do they make cars that can places, go over the speed limit?
2: I have no idea. Well, if you go Midwest and stuff, you can go 75, 80 out there, but you can also go to the racetrack.
1: Well, I think it should be based on, you take your regular car to the racetrack?
2: Yes, yes. They have track days.
1: So I can take a Honda to the racetrack?
2: Mm-hmm. You can.
5: People do it, the one in Dover.
2: Yes.
3: Wow. Wow,
1: most people ain't doing that, though.
0: A lot of people do, though.
2: But the people that want to, I guess.
1: Yeah.
0: When is your next race so people can follow you?
2: Okay, so next race is this Friday, mm-hmm. which will Ooh. We will have the Juneteenth livery thanks to Fox Teca.
0: Okay.
2: So, yes, that's going to be at Pocono. And then I have another race coming up, which I want to make a great announcement about.
0: Okay.
2: So, yeah. Oh, you want me to do it now?
0: Yeah,
2: okay.
0: So
2: on July 24th, thank you so much to Miss Emily Tisch Sussman. She is also the co-owner of Gotham FC and the New York Giants. Mm-hmm. So she has a podcast called She Pivots Podcast, and she is coming along with me on this journey because she believes in me, and she's going to sponsor my race in Indianapolis Raceway Park.
1: Yeah. Dope.
3: That's amazing. That's congratulations. Congratulations.
0: Thank you. After Gotham FC. Absolutely. Yeah. And the Giants, of course.
1: The car already designed?
2: Yes, it's beautiful. Oh, yes.
1: You see it? You ain't got a picture?
2: Yes.
3: Yes, I'm going
1: to
3: see it.
2: Let me see.
1: Who got my phone?
2: Just give me my phone. Give me my phone.
3: And is it you? Right. Like you, this is all your creative control.
2: So it's my team. And yes, y'all going to love it.
3: Yeah.
2: And then, so I'm really big into my ancestors because, listen, they didn't get these chances that mm-hmm. I have. So absolutely. I always say I'm my ancestors' wildest dreams come true. And we got that on the car. So I'm really excited.
1: Wow. I got to see. Yes. I got to see. Oh, wow. That's beautiful.
2: Which one is that? Okay.
1: It's fire.
5: You do a lot of colors. Yeah. I saw another picture of a car you did before. Numbers were like pink or something.
2: That was my avatar. Okay. That was when I did my truck debut.
5: Yeah, you do a lot of color.
3: This is dope.
0: Yeah, that's dope. That's the same one. It's the Juneteenth one. Yeah, same one. Juneteenth.
1: Which ancestors part of it?
3: So colorful, vibrant.
1: Yeah, that's wild.
3: You know she coming down that lane, shorty. That's what's up.
1: I love it. That was one of my favorite things to do, sponsoring Roger's car. I'm gonna do more of that. But I like going to NASCAR. Period. That was my first time going.
2: Yes.
1: But I'm like, I can see why people
2: like
1: enjoy this. When I was young, my dad used to take me to the racetrack, the Cooper River Dragway in South Carolina, but. Mm-hmm. That in Darlington was different.
2: Yeah,
1: it was
2: way different. Yeah. We gotta get y'all to some races
3: absolutely.
2: Too.
3: Absolutely,
2: like,
3: yes.
0: If I was here, I would go to one in Pocono. So it's close. Yeah. It's very close.
3: But that's the weekend of your car show.
0: July 25th is my car show.
3: July 24th.
0: You know, I went to Hampton, so I'm always in Hampton and Norfolk and touch Richmond every once in a while.
3: But yeah, dope, girl.
2: I definitely got to come to one of your car shows because I've been seeing it on my feed. I'm
0: please,
2: like,
0: but
2: okay.
0: one day when you're not racing, we would love to get one of your
3: have
0: cars.
3: Your car.
1: Yeah, bring the Juneteenth car. He's Dominican, but still. It's
0: I am not Dominican. I am black.
5: He does a lot of black people events.
3: He does.
0: Thank you so much.
1: I got one more question.
3: Don't do that.
1: Destiny, when you're 80 years old and you're looking back, what do you hope people say Destiny Spurlock changed?
2: The face of motorsports. Because when I grew up in motorsports, you didn't see a lot of people that looked like me. Maybe you did in drag racing, but definitely not in NASCAR spaces. Mm-hmm. So, yeah, that's what I want them to say.
1: Dope. Tell them how to follow you.
2: Follow me on Destiny Spurlock, everything except Facebook. That's Destiny Spurlock Official.
3: And it's D-Y, not D-E.
2: There we go. It's D-Y-S-T-A-N-Y, Spurlock.
0: Well, it's DJ Envy, Little Kev, Charlemagne,
1: Norma Rosa. That was disrespectful. That was violent for no reason, Jeff, and I don't condone that.
0: Destiny Spurlock, thank you so much for joining us.
2: Thank you.
0: It's The Breakfast Club. Good morning.
1: Little Kev is crazy. That was unnecessary.
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11: Good morning. I'm Kim Ratcliffe with a look at your Wednesday news headlines. Heads up, parents. A dangerous trend among kids is back. The Benadryl Challenge encourages kids to take a lot of Benadryl to get high. Three kids in Connecticut have died. Doctors say you don't need to have Benadryl in your home at all. They recommend using another allergy medicine. The dry weather and lack of rain have led to burn bans in Oak Island, Leland, and the unincorporated areas of Brunswick County. It restricts burning within 100 feet of any building until further notice. And Brunswick County Public Utilities says water demand has climbed above 80% of the system's capacity. They're asking for voluntary restrictions, especially limiting irrigation for customers on Baldhead Island, Holden Beach, Oak Island, and Ocean Isle Beach. And the Carolina Hurricanes are still alive in the Stanley Cup Final. A pivotal Game 5 is set for tomorrow back in Raleigh. For WECT and Fox Wilmington, I'm Kim Ratcliffe with your Wednesday headlines.
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16: There are some brief delays on College Road. They're not too bad going northbound near Holly Tree Road toward Wrightsdale Avenue. Going south on College Road, that's a little slow near Blue Clay Road. After that, there's a brief backup where traffic gets on from eastbound I-40 toward MLK. We're Dixon, right now traffic.
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18: How do you know we're approaching summer in southeastern North Carolina? Well, step outside from the air conditioning with your glasses on. They'll fog up immediately, especially conditions like this, starting off in the upper 60s and lower 70s. Temps in the afternoon growing to the middle and upper 80s amid variable clouds. Can't rule out a stray shower. Temps even warmer during the overnight tonight, down into the lower 70s for lows. From the WECT First Alert Forecast Center, I'm Gabe Ross.
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6: A better life with Dr. Sanjay Gupta.
7: We all know how important it is to stay active as we age, especially as we get older. But I've come to realize that for as good as people are about getting their cardio in, a lot of older folks really don't seem to be doing the recommended amount of strength training or even understand why it's so important. It helps you stay functional and therefore independent for as long as possible. Certified strength and conditioning specialist Dana Santis says a great place to start is not with dumbbells or barbells, but with your body weight, which allows you to build strength while also learning how your body moves and where your limitations exist. It also reduces the risk of overwhelming your connective tissue, which adapts more slowly than muscles as we get older. Once you're comfortable, you can dial up that intensity, but do it slowly, do it carefully. I'm Dr. Sanjay Gupta, helping you live a better life.
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17: Oh, shut up. All right.
15: Brown, so little red.
17: We talked about this earlier in the first latest. Stephen A. Smith and Donald Trump. Now, the back and forth ensued because Stephen A. Smith said that Donald Trump was the reason that the Knicks would lose. Mm-hmm. All right. Mm-hmm. Now, Donald Trump has posted on Truth Social in response to Stephen A. Smith's Smith's response that we played earlier. He says Stephen A. Smith is an arrogant fool, a low IQ individual. In other words, he's dumb as a rock and totally unqualified to ever think of running for a high political office or even low political office for that matter. He'd get annihilated in a debate by the most incompetent of politicians. Joe Biden's now fabled performance would look great

0: by comparison to anything that this loudmouth huckster has to offer, which isn't much. Within a few weeks, they laugh him out of politics.
1: I will say, we got to stop saying Donald Trump is the reason the Knicks lost. Donald Trump is not the reason the Knicks lost, but what Trump did cause the city to lose that night was joy and money. But also, God damn, why does huckster sound racist coming from him?
2: Yeah, that's crazy.
0: When I read it, I was like,
1: huckster.
0: I hope Eddie don't text me. I wasn't allowed to say that.
3: But they did say that it just felt dead in there. They said,
1: that's what happens when you steal the joy.
3: They said it just felt
2: dead. That's what Cody said. It was like a dark vibe.
1: That's why I say Donald J. Trump, and the J stands for joy killer. He took all the joy out the city. It was such an inconvenience that it took the fun out of the night. And he cost a lot of people to lose money because they couldn't have the watch party. You know, all them surrounding areas, them restaurants and bars,
2: businesses.
1: They make so much money off them people.
0: Wow. Yeah, well, you wanted to
1: you know what a huckster is?
0: No, is
2: no,
0: it like a
2: why, what is that?
0: Is it like a
1: it's a person who sells or advertises something in an aggressive, dishonest, or overly pushy way.
0: Oh,
1: that is a great huckster? Word to use for Stephen A.
3: I've never even heard that.
1: That's why I said like that, like because a lot of people would that's what they say about Stephen A. But that's the actual definition of huckster. Like the fact Donald knew that word is kind of impressive.
3: Somebody wrote that for him. Might have been AI. He might have put it in ChatGPT.
0: Well, look, earlier we played some Stephen A. audio from First Take, but he also did a Straight Shooter with Stephen A. Smith, and he responded to Trump. So let's take a listen to Stephen A. Inviting Trump to a debate on Straight Shooter.
4: I've been trying to get with you for a year to ask you some of these questions. If you felt so compelled to test my IQ and you wanted to debate against me personally about the job you've done, I'm open to it. Are you? We can do that. I got a challenge for you, Mr. President, because according to you, you could pull off anything. You haven't ruled out circumventing the 22nd Amendment of the Constitution to run for a third term. If you can pull that off, why don't you pull off me getting on the debate stage with you, with Democrats, with other Republicans, without having to surrender my job? You clearly got connections with the FCC commissioner. See, what I'm not going to do, ladies and gentlemen, is get into a tit for tat with the president, calling him names and all of this other stuff, because the reality of the situation is, although I have a problem with him as the president and I didn't vote for him, he's never been unkind to me. Nah. And as nice as he says I am is as nice as he was to me.
1: Nah, Stephen A., you got to go hard on Donald Trump. You got to go on hard as Trump as you did on LeBron, but you got to do it with even less love because he called you an arrogant fool. He called you a low IQ individual. He said you're dumb as a rock.
2: Yeah, that's crazy.
1: So you can't be out here.
2: And you called him a huckster.
1: They called him a huckster.
2: Straight up.
1: Okay, you can't be out here giving him all of this respect. Okay, and he's not respecting you because I've seen you go to hell on people for less.
2: But maybe he's just trying to get in the room with him. Maybe he's trying to be like, let me prove to you that I'm not a dumb huckster.
1: But Trump has no reason to do that other than, you know, ego. Like, why would he be debating Stephen A? Stephen A's not an elected official.
0: Yes.
1: Like and Trump is already the president. What are you debating
3: somebody for? Yeah, I was saying that. Like, why would I debate you?
1: And it makes no sense.
3: Like, what are we debating
1: That's just
3: for?
1: Straight theater. Like, why?
3: Yeah.
1: Like, why?
2: Mm. I don't know. He said he'd been trying to get with him for a year.
3: To do what? I'm already president.
1: I just think Stephen A. got to give him a classic Stephen A. rant. Like you can't, you like I said, you've seen him go harder on people for less.
0: Yeah.
1: Okay. Mm-hmm.
0: Well, you mentioned LeBron. Speaking of, as we shift gears, so Time dropped their 100 most influential people in sports of 2026 list. And on the cover of the Time magazine, they have LeBron James and they list him as the greatest athlete of the century.
2: 100 years.
0: Now
3: that makes no sense.
0: Now on this list, there's LeBron James, Aja Wilson is on the list. Dawn Staley is on the list. Caitlin Clark is on the list. Michael Jordan and Denny Hamlin are on the list. Mike Rubin is on the list. Steph Curry.
1: Mike Rubin.
0: Yeah. So Mike Rubin is.
1: Mike Rubin don't play no goddamn sports.
0: It's people that have. It's people that have done things within sports too. So he's listed as an innovator. He has built one of the most powerful sports commerce empires
3: That's
0: ever
3: facts.
0: Assembled.
3: Yeah.
0: Yeah.
1: So is this
0: Dana White?
1: Is this people of
3: the sports
1: some of the,
3: world?
1: The past century? Or you said LeBron is the greatest of the century.
0: So when it comes to
1: if he's part of it, I agree with.
0: So
1: the greatest of the century.
0: There aren't older athletes listed in this whole like century conversation. It's weird because
2: on the
0: cover he's listed as athlete of the century. In the caption they talk about quarter century or half century. Mm-hmm. And then in the article they have the century conversation too. But it's really just highlighting this list.
1: That sounds like 2026 to me. I mean, don't get me wrong. Don Staley definitely could be on that AJ. List. Michael Jordan is definitely on our way to
3: the last 100 years is definitely Michael Jordan. When you're talking about athlete and influence,
1: Michael Jordan.
3: Who has more influence?
1: Muhammad Ali?
3: Than Michael Jordan right now? Throughout the whole 100 years?
1: He always would have gone
3: through the whole 100 years. It's the whole 100 years.
1: Muhammad Ali.
3: I don't think of Michael Jordan.
2: I was wondering, were we talking about just like NBA, the NFL? Like, are we talking about sports?
3: All sports.
2: And not over Michael Jordan.
0: Well, that.
2: What about Bruce Jenner? Because remember, back in the day, didn't he win like Man of the Year for being an athlete?
1: Shut up. Muhammad Ali not only was one of the greatest heavyweight boxers of all time.
3: He was.
1: He used his platform for global social change.
2: Activist.
1: Mm-hmm. I guess a different ball game, guys. Mm-hmm.
3: Yeah, so, but when you talk about influence, you could talk about positive influence or just influence in general. Period. Michael Jordan is the best basketball player ever. He's the GOAT. There's nobody better than him.
1: Michael Jordan was influenced by Muhammad Ali.
3: Shoes continue to push this culture to another level that kids still wait online for his shoes, mm-hmm. and he still pushes people. So when you talk about influence, yes.
1: You don't
0: they,
1: know
0: they get into influence.
3: I do. Mm-hmm. I do. But when you talk about influence over the 100 years in the culture, I don't think nobody influenced mm-hmm. more culture and anything in sports more than Michael Jordan.
2: Well, they have Usain Bolt.
0: Usain.
1: what terrorist did you just announce on the radio? Who is Usain Bolt? Okay.
2: All right. Sorry.
0: Well, they bring up the GOAT conversation, and LeBron says, when he's talking about Michael Jordan, Kobe, LeBron says, I'm not taking nobody over me. There's no question, but I think Mike will say the same thing.
1: No,
0: rest his soul. Kobe will say the same thing. Magic will say the same thing. Bird will say the same thing. Shaq could say the same thing. The late, great Kareem, I don't think none of us are going to take somebody else. If there's a general manager and he's eyeballing all of us in the baseline with the number one pick, it's going to be hard not to take me, champ.
1: Michael Jordan doesn't even entertain those type of conversations.
0: Yeah, we have that audio of him talking about not entertaining that. Can we take a listen?
5: The whole GOAT term is never going to be something that I ever will get high or low about. I never played against Oscar Robert or Jerry West. Would have loved to. Great. Just as competitive as I am. Yeah. You know, and I actually learned from them. You know, and we, you know, paved the road to the Kobe's and the LeBron's, right? It's the beauty of the game of basketball that a player after a previous player has evolved the game further. Don't then now use that against the player that actually taught you the game or that you learned from. You know, look, I would love to have played against LeBron and, you know, Kobe in my prime. You know, I would love to have played, you know, against those guys, but we'll never be able to know that.
1: And you can't really have that conversation, right? Like, it's hard to have it in basketball, but it's even harder when you say all athletes, right? Because you can talk about a Michael Jordan. Michael Jordan definitely, you know, revolutionized sports marketing and branding. Right, but Muhammad Ali had a greater impact on global culture, civil rights, politics. Like it's not even the same conversation.
0: Yeah, mm-hmm. And I think even LeBron in his article, he says if you ask people about influence and most influential or more influential, people are going to point to Jordan even over him, even though he's saying he would take himself when it comes to certain conversations. So it's a hard one to have, but they tried to have it, and here we are.
1: Top athlete of the whole century, 100 years. That's a lot, guys.
3: Yeah, I know one or two things. I know it ain't LeBron, in my opinion.
2: What about
3: LeBron's
2: Allen?
1: He's in the conversation, though. He's one of them, but he's not the.
3: He's not the.
1: I don't even know if you could put a V. I don't know if
2: just
1: there is
2: one
1: a V.
2: That's 100 years. They don't 100
0: have,
2: years.
0: They don't have
2: V.
0: They
2: person?
0: Just got athlete.
1: I don't know what you just said.
0: You said it. I don't know if you could put a V. There's no V.
2: There's just one.
1: I thought you said
2: what he's saying
1: the
2: is just one.
0: The athlete of the century.
2: Yeah, athlete of the century.
1: Oh, so he's not the.
2: Oh, it was no V.
0: Athlete of the century, LeBron James.
1: Yes.
0: All right, we're wrapping up, y'all. That's all the right. latest
1: the
0: for the hour.
1: The athlete of the century.
0: It's sponsored by Top Dog Law. Any accident, big or small, call Top Dog Law.
3: 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It's The Breakfast Club. Good morning.
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0: Hey Drake, I hear you like I'm young. 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
1: Come on.
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1: Go, go, go. 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
2: 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My D.

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3: How do you know we're approaching summer in southeastern North Carolina? Well, step outside from the air conditioning with your glasses on. They'll fog up immediately, especially conditions like this, starting off in the upper 60s and lower 70s. Temps in the afternoon growing to the middle and upper 80s amid variable clouds. Can't rule out a stray shower. Temps even warmer during the overnight tonight, down into the lower 70s for lows. From the WECT First Alert Forecast Center, I'm Gabe Ross.
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11: If you are struggling with substance abuse, alcohol, pills, whatever it may be, first of all, it's nothing to be ashamed of. We know addiction is a brain disease, and we also know getting into recovery can be tough. Also, in case this helps, I want to tell you about a new study at a Harvard School of Public Health, which found that spiritual belief, the idea of a steady religious practice, had a protective effect from addiction. Experts we talked to told us there were probably a few reasons why this might be the case. Number one, excessive drug and alcohol use would not be the norm in a religious community, and people want to fit in. Two, a belief in a higher power provides people with hope and solace, great foils for addiction. And three, and I think there's some merit to this, regular attendance in a faith community also provides connection. Just like in AA, camaraderie and social support is often what you need. I'm Dr. Sanjay Gupta, helping you live a better life.
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1: You know, this is why I like us being live on Netflix, because stuff like that happens all the time where people just be popping up, pulling up, and you don't get to see it. You know what I mean? But you got to see Cheryl Underwood this morning. She'll be joining us again tomorrow. Yeah. But Donkey of the Day for Wednesday, June 10th, goes to 59-year-old Fort to a 59-year-old Fort Pierce pastor named Gwendolyn Denise Rowe. Now, Fort Pierce is in Florida. And what does your Uncle Charla always say about Florida? The craziest people in America come from the Bronx and all of Florida, and today is no exception. See, Gwendolyn is facing 5 counts of child neglect with great bodily harm after she allegedly abused 5 siblings she took in. The headline says, and I quote, "Pastor ate KFC and Popeyes while her foster kids starved." Let's go to 25 WPBF News for the report, please.
10: This is 59-year-old Gwendolyn Roll. Fort Pierce police say she's a pastor at a local church and up until last week served as an unofficial foster parent for 5 siblings, ages 4 through 9, after their father left them in her care. 2 of those kids are nonverbal and attend a special needs school.
11: They were just left there for her to care for. She is not a licensed foster care parent. She was doing a favor for somebody. And what ended up happening was the sequence of events with this was that she neglected their child care.
10: According to Roll's arrest affidavit, last Tuesday, police got an anonymous tip reporting abuse and neglect at Roll's home on Booker Street. And when officers got there, they say they found the home in a deplorable state.
11: That house has 2 bathrooms, 1 in the master and 1 for open use of the rest of the house. That bathroom was completely gutted, so there was no shower, there was no bathtub, there was a toilet that was completely stuffed, clogged.
10: Authorities say Roll kept the master bathroom locked when she wasn't at home.
11: We had reports and eyewitness information that the kids were using the bathroom in a bucket outside of the house. That was the only way they were allowed to use the bathroom.
1: Now, if these allegations are true, let me take this time on The Breakfast Club this morning to remind folks what a pastor actually is. Okay, the word pastor comes from the Latin word for shepherd. Okay, a shepherd feeds the flock. Okay, a shepherd protects the flock. A shepherd comforts the flock. A shepherd lays down their life for the flock. Okay, a shepherd does not neglect the flock. All right, and the flock would have had Popeyes. Okay, the flock would have had KFC. Okay, see, somewhere along the way we've gotten confused. Okay, we've made being a pastor about you know microphones and titles and church anniversaries and the Facebook, Instagram live sermons. But being a pastor isn't about how loud you preach. It's about how well you serve. And Pastor Gwendolyn Denise Rowe did not serve these kids well at all. Okay, Jesus said, whatever you do unto the least of these, you've done unto me. Which means how you treat the vulnerable, you know, that is the ministry, okay? Not the sermon, all right? Not the collection plate, okay? Not the title in front of your name. It's how you actually treat people. And if these allegations are true, denying children basic necessities, okay? You know, denying them a place to properly shower, okay? Denying them chicken, all right? Forcing them to use buckets as bathrooms and allegedly terrorizing them, abusing them. That's not ministry. That's misery, okay? Are you a shepherd or a wolf, pastor? Okay, see, I need people to understand something. God calls pastors to be servants, okay? And the first, you know, the church isn't just the building, okay? The church is actually the people. To me, all right? The church isn't the building at all. Like, the church is the people. So if you are supposed to be ministering these kids, pouring into these kids, that's what you're supposed to do, okay? They're kids, okay? They're people that can't defend themselves. And that's why this story hurts so much, because whenever someone claiming to represent God is accused of doing the exact opposite of what God requires, they don't just harm people. They damage people's faith. They damage people's trust. And they damage people's understanding of what love and God is supposed to look like. Okay, a pastor's job is not to impress people with scripture, but to reflect God's character, okay? And God's character is love and protection and compassion, service, and sharing the chicken. Okay, Jesus fed 5,000 people with 5 loaves of bread and 2 fish. You could have fed 5 kids with a $10 bigger box. There is a way. If you can't care for the most vulnerable among us, then you have no business calling yourself a shepherd of God's people. Mm. Please let Remy Ma give Pastor Gwendolyn Rowe the biggest hee-haw, please.
2: Hee-haw, hee-haw. You stupid motherfucker. Are you dumb?
1: I don't know what people be thinking, man.
8: Yeah.
1: I really don't.
8: Like, what?
1: Right. I don't even get it.
8: Gwendolyn. And she was a pastor.
1: You want to see her?
8: I do want to see her, to be honest with you.
1: Let me show you a
8: crazy
1: picture. Gwendolyn, man.
8: Because the name is definitely black.
1: You sure?
8: Black. Yeah, down south.
12: Let me see.
8: Civil rights.
1: Y'all want to play a game?
8: Yes.
12: Yes.
8: Let's do it.
12: Yes.
1: Okay. Let's play a game of guess what race she is.
12: All right. Give me my clues.
1: I don't want to do it.
12: No, come on. Do it.
8: Come on.
12: Do it.
8: I don't
12: want
8: to do it.
12: Do it.
1: Pastor Gwendolyn Denise Rowe, 59 years old of Fort Pierce, Florida, was accused of abusing 5 siblings that she took in, wouldn't share Popeyes and KFC with him. Guess what race she is.
12: You want me to go first?
1: Go ahead, DJ Envy.
12: Black!
1: Damn.
12: Popeyes.
1: I ain't need to ask you with no details, okay? I ain't need to ask you why you thought that. I just asked you, okay? Did I ask you that? Jesus Christ. Jessica Robin Moore.
8: What?
1: A 59-year-old woman named Gwendolyn Denise Rowe of Fort Pierce, Florida. She was a pastor. She was accused of abusing 5 siblings that she took in and wouldn't share her KFC and Popeyes with them, ate in front of them while they starved.
12: Oh, my goodness.
1: Guess what race she is?
8: She's black.
12: Now, KFC and
1: that?
12: Popeyes?
1: Yeah, because you're the daughter of a pastor.
8: Yes, absolutely. Yes. Not a pastor, this? A deaconess.
1: A deacon, I'm sorry.
8: Because it's KFC and Popeyes. She didn't want to share it. Her name is Gwendolyn Denise Rowe. Honey.
12: That's a white Gwendolyn. What's the name of the actress?
8: No.
12: Oh, sorry.
8: She is Gwendolyn Denise Rowe.
1: Well.
8: That's civil rights.
1: DJ Envy.
12: Yes.
8: Civil rights black.
1: Jess Hilarious.
12: Yes.
8: What do you want?
1: Both of you are absolutely correct. Gwendolyn Denise Rowe.
12: Wow.
8: See? Civil rights.
12: Wow.
8: Yes. Oh, roots. Man. Roots.
1: Now, I don't see civil rights, but I definitely see the struggle. Okay?
12: She might not know we free.
8: No. Yeah, that's what I'm saying. She definitely don't look free.
12: She might not know we free.
8: I got my chicken now. You was going to have to fend for yourself, Cherry.
1: This is kind of... That is that is funny, man.
8: Yes.
1: She do look like she may not know we free now.
8: She don't look free.
12: She don't know we free now.
8: She don't even look free.
12: Ain't no issue.
8: Damn.
12: This gotta last a week. Oh my goodness. I hate this show.
8: No.
1: Oh my God.
12: All right. Charlamagne, thank you for that donkey today.
1: Yes, indeed.
12: All right, when we come back, we got the positive note and more. It's the Breakfast Club. Good morning.

0: Morning, everybody. It's DJ Envy, Just Hilarious, Charlamagne Tha God. We are The Breakfast Club. Salute to Nick Grant for joining us this morning. His album Smile is out now.
1: Salute to the good brother, Nick Grant, man.
0: And also Destiny Spurlock for joining us, the first black NASCAR woman's driver. Salute to her for joining us as well. All right. Now, when we come back, we got the positive note and more. It's The Breakfast Club. Good morning.
2: Better than I would by myself, or if I was with somebody else. You don't understand. So make the people say, yeah, yeah.

0: Morning, everybody. It's DJ Envy, Just Hilarious, Charlamagne Tha God. We are The Breakfast Club. It's time to get up out of here. Of course, game four is tonight.
1: Let's
0: go,
1: Envy.
0: If you're headed to the Garden, y'all be safe out there. Y'all get there early. And do not beat up people who have Spurs jersey on. That's not fair. That's not nice.
1: No.
0: That's not nice.
2: It's not if you're just beating them up just because they're wearing a Spurs jersey. Now, if they say something disrespectful to you or disrespect you in some way and you have to defend yourself, that's different. Okay? But I do know I want to see some Spurs get beat up tonight on the court. Okay, I want to see Wimby on his ass in the first few minutes because of that little mush he did to Jaylen Brown. That's he should have got his chest ran through during the last game.
0: Dang. Brunson, you mean Brunson.
2: Oh, Jaylen Brunson, during the last game, he should have got his chest ran through. Hope he gets his chest ran through tonight. First 3 minutes.
1: Jeez.
2: Okay, what's dude's name? What was his name? Huckabee?
0: Huckapuck.
2: Put Huck, huh?
0: Huck Porty.
2: Put Huck Porty on the court, okay? give Huck Porty 30 seconds. That's all he need. All right, run through and be chest real quick. Well, they're going to win tonight.
0: Yes, they are. You got a positive note?
2: The positive note is this. It comes from Mahatma Gandhi. Keep your thoughts positive because your thoughts become your words. Keep your words positive because your words become your behavior. Keep your behavior positive because your behavior becomes your habits. Keep your habits positive because your habits become your values. And keep your values positive because your values become your destiny. Have a great day.
1: You don't even know if he said that.
2: He did.
0: Breakfast Club, bitches!
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0: The Breakfast Club. 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
9: A better life with Dr. Sanjay Gupta.
10: We all know how important it is to stay active as we age, especially as we get older. But I've come to realize that for as good as people are about getting their cardio in, a lot of older folks really don't seem to be doing the recommended amount of strength training or even understand why it's so important. It helps you stay functional and therefore independent for as long as possible. Certified strength and conditioning specialist Dana Santis says a great place to start is not with dumbbells or barbells, but with your body weight, which allows you to build strength while also learning how your body moves and where your limitations exist. It also reduces the risk of overwhelming your connective tissue, which adapts more slowly than muscles as we get older. Once you're comfortable, you can dial up that intensity, but do it slowly, do it carefully. I'm Dr. Sanjay Gupta, helping you live a better life.
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1: 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It is a wonderful Wednesday. I hope that your week is getting off to a good start. Now, we had a cooler day yesterday. I hope y'all enjoyed it because it's going to be hot. They say for the next 10 days, like probably up in the 90s. So make sure you protect yourself if you're out in the heat. Hydrate, hydrate, hydrate. Let's start it off like we always do with a song you probably forgot about. I'm going to help you remember, take you back to the 99-2000 when they asked, what happened to that boy?

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1: Hey, that is, they have Birdman, Clips, Young Smith, VA, you know, Uptown. 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

0: 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Fully upgraded. The trip is going to be for two, flight, hotel, concert tickets, and some club VIP passes. How about that? All right. So make sure you listen up for the national keyword, the text and win. Coming up, I got some motivation.
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10: Making sure your kids get enough sleep. It's one of the most important things you can do for them as a parent, and yet it's often overlooked. Not only does sleep in the early years set the stage for mental and physical health, it also creates the foundation for how one sleeps later in life. That's according to the National Sleep Foundation. Now, that organization recommends 14 to 17 hours a night for newborns, 12 to 15 for infants, 11 to 14 for toddlers, 10 to 13 for preschoolers, and 9 to 11 for school-aged children. When it's age appropriate, start by talking to your kids about why sleep is important. It helps their body grow, helps their brains learn, helps their mood stay steady. Don't underestimate the importance of a routine. You can even narrate what you're doing step by step to help them along the way. I'm Dr. Sanjay Gupta, helping you live a better life.
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17: How do you know we're approaching summer in southeastern North Carolina? We'll step outside from the air conditioning with your glasses on. They'll fog up immediately, especially conditions like this, starting off in the upper 60s and lower 70s. Temps in the afternoon. Noon growing to the middle and upper 80s amid variable clouds. Can't rule out a stray shower. Temps even warmer during the overnight tonight, down into the lower 70s for lows. From the WECT First Alert Forecast Center, I'm Gabe Ross.
18: What's up, man? It's B.O.B. And when I'm in Wilmington, I'm on

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1: You ain't even feeling
2: 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Right there.
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2: 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Like, ain't even like that. Ain't her mama white.

0: Lotto, Glorilla, what a combination right there. 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Midday, hanging out with you on a wonderful Wednesday. It is time for some motivation. It's that time of the day when you need a song that either feels good or has a message or a little bit of both. As we enter into the season of Juneteenth, there are a lot of messages that we want to make sure that we get across. And we're going to take you back on this one. KRS sent a big message when he got everybody together to talk about self-destruction. It is your motivation as we get ready for Juneteenth this month for today.
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0: for
2: true.
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1: People, what you mean? What's not true? 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
5: 20 years ago, the average attention span was about 2.5 minutes. Today, it's just 47 seconds. Pretty disconcerting. That's according to new research out of UC Irvine. But really, this isn't our fault, at least not entirely. We can blame technology and the world around us. Attention, it turns out, is not an unlimited resource. You only have so much of it to give. Start paying more attention to what times of the day you seem to be at your mental peak. Try to knock out the more complicated stuff during that time. It's also important to take breaks every so often so you can more easily lock in when you're trying to concentrate. One expert said, even trying to visualize where you want to end your day with everything all wrapped up or with tons left to do, that can act as a real motivator. I'm Dr. Sanjay Gupta, helping you live a better life.
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0: Drizzy is called Janice on Coast 97.3. Number one for hip hop and R&B, one of the many records that he released. I don't know, how many albums he dropped? I don't know. Good day hanging out with you. I'll let you know about the endowment announcing a new grant writing support initiative. Actually, the program is going to support up to 15 New Hanover County nonprofits in building long-term sustainability. Now, the goal is to help local nonprofits expand across the, across our area, and give access to funding opportunities and strengthen their organizational capacity. The initiative is going to help them identify funding opportunities locally, regionally, and nationally. Participants are also going to gain experience in identifying funding pathways, drafting proposals, and navigating public and private funding. Additional details about the program and the application process will be announced in the next coming week. So if you're a nonprofit, you need to look up for this initiative with the endowment. Their grant writing program for local nonprofits. Coming back, more of the music you want to hear.
1: You a gold digger, Chuck?
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16: We've talked a lot about measles over the past year, but mumps has largely flown under the radar, even though it's been making a bit of a comeback as well. That's because fewer people are getting the MMR vaccine, which stands for measles, mumps, and rubella. The vaccine's been around for decades. It is effective. It is safe. What makes mumps outbreaks difficult to contain is that symptoms usually don't appear for 2 to 3 weeks after someone's been exposed. And that can make it hard to pin down where that exposure took place. And someone who is infected can transmit the virus to someone else before they are symptomatic. If you get sick, which could manifest like a run-of-the-mill respiratory virus or the telltale swelling of your cheeks and jaw, all you can really do at that point is to treat the symptoms and also isolate yourself so you don't infect anyone else. I'm Dr. Sanjay Gupta, helping you live a better life.
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23: It's a numbers game in your First Alert forecast. Low rain chances, only about 10 to 20% at the most in the short term. Variable clouds and some stray showers possible. Highs, though, in the upper 80s for your Wednesday. Lows Wednesday night in the lower 70s. And high temperatures Thursday and Friday in the lower and middle 90s. It's going to feel a lot warmer than that. Could be pushing heat advisory criteria by the end of the week. From the WECT First Alert Forecast Center, I'm Gabe Ross.
24: Peace to the planet. I go by the name of Charlemagne the God, and there's no place like the Carolinas. 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

Hold on. Don't laugh. You run. You can record. I'm recording. I can hear you. Don't.

Lil Wayne and Lil Twist, two Lils on Coast 97.3, number one for hip-hop and R&B. We're inside the 11 o'clock hour. You know what I do about this time. It's time.

0: Thank you, Ken Club, with a big birthday shout out to all my folks celebrating a birthday. Yolanda Robinson, happy birthday, girl. Also, big shouts out to Kayla Norrell. LaCrystal Hall with a birthday. Jacqueline George. And Lil Isaiah Hunter. Lil Isaiah is celebrating a birthday today. A big happy birthday and thanks to all my Geminis who are celebrating birthdays.
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9: Making sure your kids get enough sleep. It's one of the most important things you can do for them as a parent, and yet it's often overlooked. Not only does sleep in the early years set the stage for mental and physical health, it also creates the foundation for how one sleeps later in life. That's according to the National Sleep Foundation. Now, that organization recommends 14 to 17 hours a night for newborns, 12 to 15 for infants, 11 to 14 for toddlers, 10 to 13 for preschoolers, and 9 to 11 for school-aged children. When it's age appropriate, start by talking to your kids about why sleep is important. It helps their body grow, helps their brains learn, helps their mood stay steady. Don't underestimate the importance of a routine. You can even narrate what you're doing step by step to help them along the way. I'm Dr. Sanjay Gupta, helping you live a better life.
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0: 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You could be hanging out with Doja Cat on tour. That's right, she's going out on tour. And you and a guest could be flying out, hotel, all that good stuff, the VIP passes. 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Right now, coming up is the 12 o'clock rewind. We're going to spin you back with some of your favorite old school. Right now, it's French Montana, Max B.
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Big Master P vibe, no limit. Falling hard on another hemisphere. Somebody tell them people Mr. Him is here. Whoa, whoa, whoa, whoa, whoa. Mr. Him.

0: 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Somebody tell them people Mr. Hem is here.
1: Whoa, whoa, whoa, whoa, whoa, whoa.
0: Mr. Hem is here.
1: Whoa, whoa, whoa, whoa, whoa, whoa.
0: Mr. Hem.
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6: We've talked a lot about measles over the past year, but mumps has largely flown under the radar, even though it's been making a bit of a comeback as well. That's because fewer people are getting the MMR vaccine, which stands for measles, mumps, and rubella. The vaccine's been around for decades. It is effective. It is safe. What makes mumps outbreaks difficult to contain is that symptoms usually don't appear for 2 to 3 weeks after someone's been exposed, and that can make it hard to pin down where that exposure took place. And someone who is infected can transmit the virus to someone else before they are symptomatic. If you get sick, which could manifest like a run-of-the-mill respiratory virus or the telltale swelling of your cheeks and jaw, all you can really do at that point is to treat the symptoms and also isolate yourself so you don't infect anyone else. I'm Dr. Sanjay Gupta, helping you live a better life.
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2: It's a numbers game in your first alert forecast. Low rain chances, only about 10 to 20% at the most in the short term. Variable clouds and some stray showers possible. Highs, though, in the upper 80s for your Wednesday. Lows Wednesday night in the lower 70s. And high temperatures Thursday and Friday in the lower and middle 90s. It's going to feel a lot warmer than that. Could be pushing heat advisory criteria by the end of the week. From the WECT First Alert Forecast Center, I'm Gabe Ross.
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0: About how grandparents and friends tend to bulldoze new parents out of the way to get to see their baby. As a dad of three daughters, I know how life really does become all about them the moment those kids are born. But I also know parents are still people, too, who need their own attention beyond being mom or dad. And moms, in particular in those early years, can feel especially invisible in the eyes of other people. So what can you do to stop contributing to what is known as maternal invisibility? Women we spoke to said these two things were the most helpful. When people stopped to ask how they could best support them, number one, or when they took the initiative to handle certain tasks that obviously needed to be done. I'm Dr. Sanjay Gupta, helping you live a better life.
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0: Johnny Venus, I Want You Back, Coast 97.3. Number one for hip-hop and R&B. Good afternoon, Port City and surrounding areas. Look at you making it to the afternoon. Gotta let you all know, it's that time of the year. The North Carolina Blueberry Festival is returning. June 19th through the 20th, they're going to be celebrating the fruit's historical, economic, and cultural ties to southeastern North Carolina. The organizers say the festival is going to have a 5K run walk. Also, they're going to do something called the Tour de Blueberry. And they're also going to have an antique show and sale, a shag contest, car show, barbecue, crafted food vendors, blueberry vendors, kids activities, and live music. 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It is that time of the year where it's hot. Oh, my goodness. And for all my people that work outside, we thank you for what you do. 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
13: A better life with Dr. Sanjay Gupta.
14: People have started using AI for all sorts of things, but I cannot think of an area where the stakes are higher than your health. First of all, I'll tell you this. I know doctors who have cracked some seemingly impossible cases with the help of AI, so it can be a powerful tool. But AI can also hallucinate, provide bad advice, and be just as confident when it does that. If you do decide to plug any personal medical information into one of these chatbots, you should know that while the companies that created them have robust privacy protections in place, they are not bound by HIPAA, like your healthcare provider is. Whatever the advice presented to you, take it with a degree of healthy skepticism. Always get a second opinion. And remember, if you ever experience concerning symptoms, skip the AI consult and head straight to the ER. I'm Dr. Sanjay Gupta, helping you live a better life.
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18: It's a numbers game in your first alert forecast. Low rain chances, only about 10 to 20% at the most in the short term. Variable clouds and some stray showers possible. Highs, though, in the upper 80s for your Wednesday. Lows Wednesday night in the lower 70s. And high temperatures Thursday and Friday in the lower and middle 90s. It's going to feel a lot warmer than that. Could be pushing heat advisory criteria by the end of the week. From the WECT First Alert Forecast Center, I'm Gabe Ross.
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1: 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It's called Butterflies. Midday, your 1 o'clock hour. You know what we do? We talk about what's happening in the Port City and surrounding areas. It's called The Chat, community happenings around town. Now, Juneteenth actually begins this weekend. I know y'all are like, ain't Juneteenth like the 19th? But it starts this weekend. We going, that's how hard we going, all right? It begins this weekend. As a matter of fact, though the Juneteenth commemoration is June 19th, 1865, that was when the last enslaved African-Americans learned they were free. We're going to be starting events here in Wilmington on Sunday, June 14th at Shiloh Missionary Baptist Church. They're going to be doing a gospel fest at 2 o'clock. All right, so the Juneteenth celebration starts this Sunday, June 14th, Shiloh Missionary Baptist Church, Gospel Fest at 2 p.m. They're also going to be doing a memorial service honoring the U.S. colored troops. That's at 11 a.m. on Tuesday, June 16th. They're going to do that at the military cemetery right there on 23rd. Also, they're going to have an urban hike and community engagement event on Wednesday that's focused on downtown Wilmington and historically significant areas. And you can't forget the big, big celebration that they're going to have on Saturday. On Friday, they're going to have a breakfast. The Juneteenth breakfast is going to be from 9 until at MLK Center. And then on Saturday, the big music festival and Greek fest is going to be at the MLK Center. And the pageant then will take place on Sunday, June 20th. It's your week full of events with Juneteenth, man. Coming back with more of the music you want to hear.
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12: Making sure your kids get enough sleep. It's one of the most important things you can do for them as a parent, and yet it's often overlooked. Not only does sleep in the early years set the stage for mental and physical health, it also creates the foundation for how one sleeps later in life. That's according to the National Sleep Foundation. Now, that organization recommends 14 to 17 hours a night for newborns, 12 to 15 for infants, 11 to 14 for toddlers, 10 to 13 for preschoolers, and 9 to 11 for school-aged children. When it's age appropriate, start by talking to your kids about why sleep is important. It helps their body grow, helps their brains learn, helps their mood stay steady. Don't underestimate the importance of a routine. You can even narrate what you're doing step by step to help them along the way. I'm Dr. Sanjay Gupta, helping you live a better life.

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I just messed up the whole program. Beat it off the wall, knock it down, get nasty on cam. 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
1: Who you with?
0: On the couch with my favorite Santa. 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

0: Baby King, Kendrick Lamar, Mama Boy, Good Flirts on Coast 97.3. 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Man, parents, get these kids in these camps. I've been telling you about it before school's out, but now school is out. If you want to find out about some of the great camps that they got, especially right here, some of the camps that they got, I'm like, man, I wish I had these camps. When I was coming along, you know how they said back in the day, he was coming along. They had the gardener camp, all that. You want to check out the 4-H information that they got, the North Carolina Extension page. Go to NC Extension. Go to the North Carolina Extension page, and you want to check out the camps that are listed there. Some camps are free. Some of them are as low as like $10. The parents, don't let the children have idle minds. I remember my mama used to say that. Don't want to have no idle minds. Make sure they got something to do. Okay? So get them signed up for these camps right here in Wilmington, North Carolina. Coming back with more of the music you want to hear.
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7: We've talked a lot about measles over the past year, but mumps has largely flown under the radar, even though it's been making a bit of a comeback as well. That's because fewer people are getting the MMR vaccine, which stands for measles, mumps, and rubella. The vaccine's been around for decades. It is effective. It is safe. What makes mumps outbreaks difficult to contain is that symptoms usually don't appear for 2 to 3 weeks after someone's been exposed. And that can make it hard to pin down where that exposure took place. And someone who is infected can transmit the virus to someone else before they are symptomatic. If you get sick, which could manifest like a run-of-the-mill respiratory virus or the telltale swelling of your cheeks and jaw, all you can really do at that point is to treat the symptoms and also isolate yourself so you don't infect anyone else. I'm Dr. Sanjay Gupta, helping you live a better life.
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2: It's a numbers game in your First Alert forecast. Low rain chances, only about 10 to 20% at the most in the short term. Variable clouds and some stray showers possible. Highs, though, in the upper 80s for your Wednesday. Lows Wednesday night in the lower 70s, and high temperatures Thursday and Friday in the lower and middle 90s. It's going to feel a lot warmer than that. Could be pushing heat advisory criteria by the end of the week. From the WECT First Alert Forecast Center, I'm Gabe Ross.
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Let me clear my throat. This is the legendary DJ Kool. And when I'm in Port City, I'm locked in. I'm locked in real tight with the Midday Miss, Sandra, on Coast 97.3. Hello.

Let's get the party started. See you at the bar, you was hardly talking. That's when I knew that your heart was scarring. Friends to lovers need a part to star in. Like, wait, babe, let me

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9: As we all learned the demise of young Celeste, her family is now talking about the after effects, all of the things that's coming now. We know, we heard about the guy named David. He got arrested in the case. But the family of Celeste is declining multiple documentary offers. It seems like a lot of production companies are pursuing the story that includes the singer. And according to a family attorney, multiple production companies have reached out with proposals. He noted that some companies have already financed projects or are moving forward without the family's participation. But despite the level of interest, the family has taken a firm position, said they have no plans to participate in any documentary projects, at least at this time. Give them a chance to heal. Oh, my goodness. My girl, Sherry Shepherd, is finally speaking out. She expected another season and did not prepare a backup plan before the show ended. During a June 26th social media live session, she said that she expected the show to return for a fifth season. She said, I really didn't make any plans because I thought it was coming back. She definitely said that she was blindsided by this. She reflected on the uncertainty surrounding her career shift and learned her faith while processing the change. She said, it's all good, though, when it's all good. But how do you respond when it's not good? So she said her faith is one of the things that's helping her to move forward. And last but not least, Idris Elba actually has come out and said he has a simple answer for anyone still holding out hope that he is going to play James Bond. Because who else could play James Bond, y'all? Come on now. But he said it was never going to happen. He does not see it happening. He said it was just a rumor. His reasoning goes beyond personal preference, and he pointed to resistance in certain markets. Basically, he said, bottom line, he thinks audiences would reject a African-American playing the role of James Bond. I mean, this was some of the things that we talked about with the mermaid and some of these other characters that had been traditionally held by different cultures. But I don't know. I still feel like he should do it. News and our entertainers, a little something I like to call the S-word.
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17: A Better Life with Dr. Sanjay Gupta.
18: Breast cancer is the most common cancer among women in the world. And according to a new study out of the University of Washington School of Medicine, an estimated 3.5 million cases a year are expected by 2050. Now, the good news is we've gotten so much better at screening, earlier detection, and cutting-edge treatments in many countries, including here in the United States. But even here in America, Black women have a death rate from breast cancer that is 40% higher than white women, a disparity that exists despite our world-class treatment infrastructure. So what can you do to lower your risk? Eat less red meat? Try your best to manage your blood sugar and your weight? Exercise is really important. Cut back on drinking, quit smoking. And remember this, you should start getting mammograms. At what age? 40. That's when you should start. I'm Dr. Sanjay Gupta, helping you live a better life.
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7: 7.3, number one for hip-hop and R&B. Midday wrapping up things for myself on this wonderful Wednesday. Smack dab in the middle of the month and the week. How about that? It was June 1st. Now it's June 10th. How about that? And we're getting ready for 4th of July and so much more. A lot of people taking vacations and trips and all that good stuff. But yeah, what about us getting ready for Big B? He's coming up next. He's going to hold it down for the rest of this wonderful Wednesday. Look up for your opportunity to text and win, especially if you want to see Doja Cat. Right now, your afternoon just got bigger.
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0: 3, number one, hip hop and R&B. Big Ride Home with your man, Big B. I am definitely in the building. Happy hump day. We right back at it in the middle of the week. And what you going to do? You know what? We definitely going in with this mini mix. Holly Grove, what's good?
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0: Coast 97.3. I guess you know who's been added to the tour with Chris Brown and Usher. Kehlani is definitely going to be on the tour. That just called Shoulda Never. And my man Leon Thomas on the show. It's going to be, you never know who's going to pop out at the Chris Brown and Usher concert, the R&B show. Ooh, I hope you already got your tickets because that's going to be one of the summer's best joints. And we're going to have some of the best tickets for the summer, too. All you got to do is lock in right here on your number one. It's Coast 97.3.
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2: 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Ever since they changed the rate of pay and it's equal for women, why not? 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
18: We've talked a lot about measles over the past year, but mumps has largely flown under the radar, even though it's been making a bit of a comeback as well. That's because fewer people are getting the MMR vaccine, which stands for measles, mumps, and rubella. The vaccine's been around for decades. It is effective. It is safe. What makes mumps outbreaks difficult to contain is that symptoms usually don't appear for 2 to 3 weeks after someone's been exposed. And that can make it hard to pin down where that exposure took place. And someone who is infected can transmit the virus to someone else before they are symptomatic. If you get sick, which could manifest like a run-of-the-mill respiratory virus or the telltale swelling of your cheeks and jaw, all you can really do at that point is to treat the symptoms and also isolate yourself so you don't infect anyone else. I'm Dr. Sanjay Gupta, helping you live a better life.

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0: 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They actually messing with Rick Ross, man. He went viral the other day. He was on a commercial flight, not a private jet, but he was on a commercial flight trying to hide, and someone put his picture up, and underneath it, they put a Drake quote. It said, "I know who fly economy." I said, "But it wasn't me." Wow. Y'all doing Ross wrong, man. Hopefully that wasn't a dig at Ross as far as Drake's verse. I don't think he was talking about Ross, but they used that verse and put it as a caption under his picture while he was flying Southwest. I don't know if he was flying Southwest. I'm just being funny. Keep it locked. Coast 97.3. What's up with your man Big B? And it's a new season of my podcast, In the Booth with Big B. And I talk to Ali Sadiq, one of the most prolific storytellers of our time.
1: 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Matter of fact, Walmart.
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6: There's a delay getting heavier on College Road, pretty heavy northbound near Holly Tree Road around toward Wrightsville Avenue. A little slow after that, again, as you pass by Market Street and toward MLK. And there's an accident to watch out for on Market Street at Carr Avenue, but it's not causing that much of an issue. For Dixon, right now traffic.
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21: How often do you stop to wonder whether you should share something that's revealing, maybe even embarrassing, with a partner, a friend, or even your boss? In her new book called Revealing, The Underrated Power of Oversharing, behavioral scientist Leslie John says doing just that can help you deepen relationships that are vital to your life. We need people to trust us in order to get things like love, friendship, and career success. That's what she told us. When you make yourself vulnerable by revealing something sensitive, it does make other people trust you. In turn, when you ask someone to reveal something about themselves, showing that interest will generally lead someone to like you more. Why? Because people like to be asked about themselves, she says. It also signals that they are discriminating and choosy, but in a good way. I'm Dr. Sanjay Gupta, helping you live a better life.
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24: For tonight, look for partly cloudy skies, a muggy night ahead with overnight lows dropping into the lower and middle 70s. Get ready for a building heat wave as we head into your Thursday. Mostly sunny skies in the forecast, highs ranging from near 90 degrees at the coast to mid-90s elsewhere. Heat index values topping 100, and only a slim chance of a stray shower or storm. From the WECT First Alert Forecast Center, I'm meteorologist Eric Davis.
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27: Dougie, you told me he been on some positive. Yeah, yeah. Lately, I just want to show up and body some. Yeah. Always been a little mathematician. Lately, this cash I'm getting got me losing count of these bags. I've been moving too fast. Hard times don't last. Remember when cops are rats talking out my boy, you ain't with a

0: this is Desi, member of Zeta Phi Beta Sorority Incorporated, Zeta Rho Zeta chapter, the Port City Zetas, and you're listening to Coast
1: 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I am reincarnated. I was stargazing. Life goes on, honey.

0: Coast 97.3, number one, hip-hop and R&B. I don't know if you know, but today is National Iced Tea Day. Now, they didn't say National Sweet Tea Day. National Iced Tea Day. Hopefully that means it's sweet, because the worst thing you could do is invite me to a spot and they got tea, but there's no sugar. That's the worst thing you could do for me. I promise you. Or put the tea already on the table, unsweetened. Don't do that. If you know B is coming, go ahead and put the sugar in the tea, man. Stop playing. But it is National Iced Tea Day, and that is the second most popular drink. Of course, I think coffee is number one, and number two is iced tea. They say it's a great summer beverage. But if you're from the South, we drink tea all year round. What you talking about? All the way, I got your request coming up, but we're going to check in on that traffic. Ooh, and your request for a French Montana and a little scissor. It's Coast 97.3.
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7: There was an accident in Porter's Neck on 17 at Sidbury Road. It's been cleared out of the roadway, and it's a little sluggish toward 140. There's a backup north of that on northbound 17 and toward Hempstead toward 210. An accident north of that has been cleared out of the roadway as well. Rick Dixon, right now traffic.
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21: Have you ever noticed that you mostly breathe through one nostril at a time? Even when you're not sick, even when your allergies aren't bothering you. The body actually switches the dominant nostril as frequently as every 2 hours while we're awake. That's according to Adam Taylor, an anatomy professor at Lancaster University in the UK. This alternating cycle is automatic. It's regulated subconsciously by the hypothalamus in the brain, he said. Your body does this to give each nostril a chance to rest and repair, so they don't get too dried out, which could make it easier for pathogens and inflammation to cause damage. Now, Taylor also said, studies suggest the left nostril may be more dominant, and when the right nostril is dominant, the body is in a more alert or even stressed state. Who knew? Pretty fascinating stuff. I'm Dr. Sanjay Gupta, helping you live a better life.
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5: Eastwood Road is pretty slow going west, approaching Market Street. That delay continues on MLK. Pretty heavy in spots as you pass by College Road, then again near Carr Avenue. And there's a backup after that, getting onto the outbound span of the Isabel Holmes Bridge, and that continues toward 421.
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16: For tonight, look for partly cloudy skies, a muggy night ahead with overnight lows dropping into the lower and middle 70s. Get ready for a building heat wave as we head into your Thursday. Mostly sunny skies in the forecast. Highs ranging from near 90 degrees the coast to mid-90s elsewhere. Heat index values topping 100 and only a slim chance of a stray shower or storm. From the WECT First Alert Forecast Center, I'm meteorologist Eric Davis.
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1: 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When you hear that, we already on Thursday. When we get that last segment of the rush hour, we already on to the next day. We done. If you still at work, shouts out to you. Keep us locked in. Like, matter of fact, where are you listening from? 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Go ahead and text me at 910-763-0973. 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If you still at work right now or you going into work, text me. Let me know. I can shout you out. 910-763-0973.

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1: Got some big problems on 17 in Ocean Gate. There's a gas leak that occurred in the area. The roadways in the area have been blocked off to deal with this, so you'll need to use caution and plan accordingly for that. College Road is pretty slow going northbound as you pass by Holly Tree Road. It takes you all off to and past MLK.
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12: We've talked a lot about measles over the past year, but mumps has largely flown under the radar, even though it's been making a bit of a comeback as well.

0: That's because fewer people are getting the MMR vaccine, which stands for measles, mumps, and rubella. The vaccine's been around for decades. It is effective. It is safe. What makes mumps outbreaks difficult to contain is that symptoms usually don't appear for 2 to 3 weeks after someone's been exposed. And that can make it hard to pin down where that exposure took place. And someone who is infected can transmit the virus to someone else before they are symptomatic. If you get sick, which could manifest like a run-of-the-mill respiratory virus or the telltale swelling of your cheeks and jaw, all you can really do at that point is to treat the symptoms and also isolate yourself so you don't infect anyone else. I'm Dr. Sanjay Gupta, helping you live a better life.
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No, she thinks she me when she driving the store. Real over everything, unenforced. Lit up the city when I got a torch. I went and got it, I didn't have a choice. I'm from the dirty, we to the north. Step on the, I can't show no remorse. Straight in the streets when I jump out the porch. Yeah, Mrs. Trendsetter, whatever she do, they

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That's Johnny Venus. I want you back. Make sure you check out or look out. Be on the lookout every Friday for the Midday Miss. She's going to be out and about with people outside working. She's going to stop by wherever you're working at, whether you need, maybe you could text us and tell us where you're going to be at 910-763-0973. Like if you're at an apartment complex working, you're on the side of the road working, you putting up a building, whatever you're doing, let us know where you're at. And she's going to pop up, bring you some water, maybe a couple of new Coast 97.3 towels to wipe your little brow and make sure you're good and you're hydrated and you're okay out in that heat. She's going to do that with people outside working. It's all brought to you by my folks over there at Cheerwine. That's right. Uniquely Southern. 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
11: A Better Life with Dr. Sanjay Gupta.
12: If you are struggling with substance abuse, alcohol, pills, whatever it may be, first of all, it's nothing to be ashamed of. We know addiction is a brain disease, and we also know getting into recovery can be tough. Also, in case this helps, I want to tell you about a new study out of Harvard School of Public Health, which found that spiritual belief, the idea of a steady religious practice, had a protective effect from addiction. Experts we talked to told us there were probably a few reasons why this might be the case. Number one, excessive drug and alcohol use would not be the norm in a religious community, and people want to fit in. Two, a belief in a higher power provides people with hope and solace, great foils for addiction. And three, and I think there's some merit to this, regular attendance in a faith community also provides connection. Just like in AA, camaraderie and social support is often what you need. I'm Dr. Sanjay Gupta, helping you live a better life.
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2: Cape Fear weather from the Brunswick Water Filters Weather Center.
3: For tonight, look for partly cloudy skies, a muggy night ahead with overnight lows dropping into the lower and middle 70s. Get ready for a building heat wave as we head into your Thursday. Mostly sunny skies in the forecast, highs ranging from near 90 degrees at the coast to mid-90s elsewhere. Heat index values topping 100 and only a slim chance of a stray shower or storm. From the WECT First Alert Forecast Center, I'm meteorologist Eric Davis.
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1: Who you with?
0: On the couch with my favorite Santa. I was about to, but you convinced us. 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Even if I

Hype Me Up, though. Hey, this right here is probably one of the songs of the summer. Between Young Miami and my man Da Baby, we out of here. We back. We dancing in the club. Like, dancing, dancing. Everybody dancing in the club. And I love to see it. It's Coastal 87.3.

0: Coast 97.3, that's Lotto Glorilla on that joint. Get out of my face. For sure. That's like, I think that's our first single of the new album, man. Lotto, y'all, look, do not run it past Lotto. She is definitely a lyricist. You know what I'm saying? Atlanta stand up. She definitely, I think she's one of the princesses of ATL or this game we got called hip hop, for sure. I'm definitely, she's one not to play with. How about that? And she's not afraid at all. Big Ride Home coming to a close. All you got to do is lock in. Mike Lane's going to hold you down for the rest of this evening for Sold Out Radio over the show. And tomorrow I'm going to let you know how you can win a flyaway to see Doja Cat. Plus, I might have some tickets to see Sexy Red. You better lock in. If better is possible, good is not enough. It's Coast 97.3.
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9: Have you ever noticed that you mostly breathe through one nostril at a time? Even when you're not sick, even when your allergies aren't bothering you. The body actually switches the dominant nostril as frequently as every 2 hours while we're awake. That's according to Adam Taylor, an anatomy professor at Lancaster University in the UK. This alternating cycle is automatic. It's regulated subconsciously by the hypothalamus in the brain, he said. Your body does this to give each nostril a chance to rest and repair so they don't get too dried out, which could make it easier for pathogens and inflammation to cause damage. Now, Taylor also said studies suggest the left nostril may be more dominant, and when the right nostril is dominant, the body is in a more alert or even stressed state. Who knew? Pretty fascinating stuff. I'm Dr. Sanjay Gupta, helping you live a better life.
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1: 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Oh my God, Jackson, can I try on your glasses?

trapping no dark skin country old. Got it out the mud, 6-1-0 thug old. Top real sleek, big tip, big gun old. 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Strong old, hit her, making them play, stacking that paper. Buy me whatever I want, oh, hit her. 3-pointers on the chain, fresh new J's, AMG switch lanes, oh. 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Yeah, we both outside, that's my time.

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He Mr. Get It Done. 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Yeah, you got me sprung.com. 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

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Whoa, whoa, whoa, whoa, whoa. 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

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Big Master P vibe, no limit. 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

0: 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Somebody tell them people Mr. Hem is here.
1: Whoa, whoa, whoa, whoa, whoa, whoa.
0: Mr. Hem is here.
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1: 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Ever since they changed the rate of pay and it's equal for women, why not? 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
17: 20 years ago, the average attention span was about 2.5 minutes. Today, it's just 47 seconds. Pretty disconcerting. That's according to new research out of UC Irvine. But really, this isn't our fault, at least not entirely. We can blame technology and the world around us. Attention, it turns out, is not an unlimited resource. You only have so much of it to give. Start paying more attention to what times of the day you seem to be at your mental peak. Try to knock out the more complicated stuff during that time. It's also important to take breaks every so often so you can more easily lock in when you're trying to concentrate. One expert said, even trying to visualize where you want to end your day with everything all wrapped up or with tons left to do. That can act as a real motivator. I'm Dr. Sanjay Gupta, helping you live a better life.
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10: Making sure your kids get enough sleep. It's one of the most important things you can do for them as a parent, and yet it's often overlooked. Not only does sleep in the early years set the stage for mental and physical health, it also creates the foundation for how one sleeps later in life. That's according to the National Sleep Foundation. Now, that organization recommends 14 to 17 hours a night for newborns, 12 to 15 for infants, 11 to 14 for toddlers, 10 to 13 for preschoolers, and 9 to 11 for school-aged children. When it's age appropriate, start by talking to your kids about why sleep is important. It helps their body grow, helps their brains learn, helps their mood stay steady. Don't underestimate the importance of a routine. You can even narrate what you're doing step by step to help them along the way. I'm Dr. Sanjay Gupta, helping you live a better life.
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